0: A 40-year-old woman is Pennsylvania's third measles death in recent weeks. Like the others, she was not vaccinated. Pull your seatbelt tight. We are going down. The pilot's warning to Congressman and Wisconsin gubernatorial candidate Tom Tiffany. The emergency landing in Lake Wausau forced them to stand at the top of the plane until it sank.
1: There were two boats that came to our location. They found us and they hauled us in the boats and took us away to the ambulances.
0: Rescued from an island on Lake Superior, a 70-year-old man who was missing for a week. The Coast Guard says Craig Berg was injured, hypothermic, when they found him. A look at first responders at 9/11 finds a good deal of PTSD and depression. Mount Sinai School of Medicine researchers analyzed more than 18,000 responders. 39% meet the criteria for probable PTSD and 35% for probable depression 25 years after the terror attacks. Wayne Cabot, ABC News.
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4: 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I'm Greg Creech, and I'll be your host. And today we have a guest on our show that has worn probably every hat you can wear in the field of sports right here in Letcher County. A lifelong man who's dedicated his whole career to sports and our kids here in Letcher County. And that's none other than Mr. Jim McCauley. 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I don't know what all we put on there, but be an interesting show. 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
1: Welcome back here to Shooting the Bull. As I said, today our guest is Mr. Jim McCauley. And Jim, I appreciate you so much taking the time to come be with us and be a part of this. And I don't know where to let you start, to use a sports term. I'm just going to hand the ball off and allow you to run with it.
2: Well, first of all, Greg, thank you for having me. It's, you know, when you start looking at sports in Letcher County, you know, I can only start with my earliest memories of sports.
1: Sure.
2: And, you know, we talked a little bit on the phone about this, but my love for sports probably, you know, my dad, I think, coached the very first grade school football team at Martha Jane Potter many, many years ago.
1: Really?
2: And, you know, I was a ball boy on that team and got to go watch those kids play.
1: What year are we talking about?
2: Probably around 78.
1: Yeah.
2: 79. And so, you know, that was kind of, I guess, the springboard for me to see sports. And at an early age, I was a very, very competitive person, not blessed with a lot of athleticism. You know,
1: right.
2: You think of all these people and they're great athletes. I was never a great athlete, but I was very, very competitive. Oh, and, you know, that was why sports, I think it really meshed with my personality.
1: Well, you can be a great athlete, and if you don't have that love and that drive and that competitiveness, it won't go very far.
2: Yeah, I was one of those guys that, I guess, from 9 years old, you know, we didn't have T-ball. You know, I started Little League at nine, and I was one of those kids that when I lost, I cried. And I remember my senior year, you know, we lost a really heartbreaking game to Pikeville in high school football. And, you know, I'm crying after the game, and one of those guys was like, I can't believe you're crying, and you're a terrible loser. And I remember my high school coach, Jack Hall, said, son, you show me a good loser, I'll show you somebody that doesn't want to win bad enough.
1: Yeah.
2: And that always resonated with me. And everything I did in my life, I wanted to be the best.
1: Right. You're talking about the early years. Little League baseball is a special time in a man's life, isn't it?
2: Oh, you know.
1: And you played at Neon, correct?
2: Yeah, and we had such a wonderful Little League program at Fleming Neon. We played at Danny Kintzer Park. You know, they've got the park up at Goose Creek now. But, you know, looking back, you were so proud to put on the jersey. You know, we were the Moores Dodgers, and then we were the Terry's Tigers. And, you know, we weren't really good, but it was just, you know, looking back, you know, I remember lining up the whole Little League, and this is so fond memories. Dr. Acker at Fleming would do physicals for every single person in the Little League in one day.
1: Wow.
2: And there would be a line all the way from Fleming to the Little League field.
1: And you had to have it.
2: And, you know, his physical was, son, is your heart beating? Are you breathing? And he'd look in your ear and he'd say, put your hand over the other, the light's coming through.
1: Yeah.
2: And you're clear to play.
1: Right.
2: And that was our physicals. You know, Saturdays were such a special day because every team played on a Saturday. And, you know, you started at 9, and we played, you know, 9, 11, 1, 3, 5. And you were there with every other 9 to 12-year-old in our area. And, you know, at Martha Jane, where I went to grade school at Kona, you know, we got to meet all the kids from Neon, some from Mac Roberts.
1: Right.
2: And it was just an unbelievable experience. And, you know, looking back, you know, you get a little – melancholic about it because, you know, you think of those men that volunteered their time to come and coach, and we didn't have a lot of the issues that you see now. These coaches covered in coal dust, getting off of third shift,
1: raking the infield down so you could play.
2: And you know, I think of the guys that were there, and I'm just going to name a few that just stand out to me.
1: Please
2: you know do. You know, I remember seeing, you know, PM Hogg and PM down there covered in coal dirt, and Dr. Quillen, Philip Adams, you know, there were so many that came to make sure that we had a good time.
1: Right.
2: And, you know, looking back, I'm so thankful for those men, Jimbo Breeding. I can just see them all in my mind, you know, at those Little League games and Little League practices. You know, my dad helped coach one of the teams, and wasn't always the – I was a little headstrong.
1: Sure.
2: But, you know, it was just a wonderful time in my life. I wished every kid had experienced. Now we've got travel ball and all that. But, you know, every day was bragging rights with your buddies. You know, I'll never forget we played a little Pirates team, and another

0: first to mention Jesse Wright. That's Mark and Chad's dad, and Chad Wright, you know, coached the Pirates. And one of my best friends played for the Pirates at that time, Josh Fleming. And I remember hitting a Grand Slam home run off of him. And even today, you know, when we're together, he'll put his arm around me and goes, "You remember that home run you hit off me?" And, you know, just such great memories.
1: Oh, it is. And, you know, those men were invested in their community. Mm-hmm. And that shows, that produces people that go on like you did and will go off and get a teaching certificate and come back and basically do what they done.
0: Yeah. And I think about that, and I think about, you know, that was, you know, who picks up that mantle?
1: Sure.
0: You know, to do it. And when you're coaching for not just your child, but you're coaching for all the kids. And
1: you know,
0: that's
1: my,
0: what those men did.
1: My dad coached a lot of Little League and Senior Division. And when I was about 28 or so working in the mines, and they approached me about coaching Little League, and I was like, Coach Matthews was talking, I don't want to do that. I didn't want to be responsible. Mm-hmm. And I can remember telling my dad they're trying to get me to coach Little League, and his words, and he didn't hunt for them. He said, "The torch has been passed to you. You either pick it up or lay it down."
0: Yeah.
1: And, boy, there's payday that people that don't invest in that and don't get those relationships with those kids that don't understand.
0: Oh, you know, case in point, and I know we're skipping around a little bit, but, you know, I got mail yesterday and opened it up, and it was a wedding invitation from one of my former players that I haven't seen in a while. And, you know, it's just – that's just one of those things that
1: – Boy, what about when they approach you at a football game or something, won't show you their child?
0: Oh, it's the best.
1: Yeah.
0: It really is because – And I always tell these kids, and a lot of the kids that I've coached now are in their mid-30s, late-30s, and when I see them, they're always going to be either that middle school or high school kid that I coach, and they're always your kids. And the bond that coaches and players have, I think that if you're coaching for the right reasons, that bond is it's an unreal thing. You know,
1: it is. Kids will remember whether you were good to them or bad to them.
0: Well, I've always said you can't fool kids.
1: Yeah.
0: And I know one time Coach Brian Dean was talking, and we were having a conversation about that. And he said, you know, coaching kids is a lot like having a bank account. He said, you can never withdraw more than you put in. And that really resonated with me to think about, you know, when you're doing things for the right reasons, it changes how you can react with that kid.
1: Sure it does. If you don't have a line of communication about the small stuff, you can't talk about the important stuff.
0: That's right. Moving along, you know, Little League was a really cool thing. And then what was, I think, still probably in the pinnacle of that youth era, when I left Little League, they decided, and I'm sure that this was those same men, decided to have a countywide senior league team for the first time.
1: Right.
0: And we had two teams from Neon. There was a team from Jenkins. There were two teams from Letcher. And I think there were four teams from Whitesburg. So we had a
1: league.
0: Yeah, a league.
1: Yeah.
0: And incredible, incredible players. and we played at the industrial side at Whitesburg, was our field. And I remember the Neon, we had at that time, the All-Stars was broke up into 13 and then 14 and 15-year-old All-Stars. And we took a team to McGoffin County or somewhere and played. We only had 10 kids, 10, 13 year olds. And, we went down and played. It was, and, we ended up winning and winning and winning and made it to, and the great is because Tootie Seals. And if you're from Neon, you know, Tootie, he wanted to take this big, we called it the Tootie Mobile.
1: Yeah.
0: He had a
1: charter
0: big
1: bus.
0: Charter bus. Yeah. Now, when you use the term charter bus, use it very, you know, we broke down a lot, but man, we thought we were the coolest guys rolling in down there. And, in that
1: minor league team. Yeah.
0: Yeah, man, it was cool stuff. And, you know, we were ragged, rugged looking bunch, but you know, we loved to play, and we ended up losing to Paintsville. And, you know, Johnny LeMasters was coaching that team at that time, and we were all just wanting to get his autograph.
1: You know,
0: major league player.
1: Right.
0: And very, very fond memories of playing with those kids, in, especially in the countywide. I remember playing against, you know, Skip Nance was a good little ball player from over there. There were a lot of them. They were really good baseball players that went on to play college. Mark Bailey. Really good ball player that went on to play, you know, a lot. And it was fun because we got to take that competition up. And I think really that led to some really good years down the road for the high school teams.
1: Oh, no question. It's a feeder program, really.
0: You know, Coach Rowe did a great job at Whitesburg. You know, Dion, we didn't have a field till my senior year. But carried on to, you know, looking a few more years down the road, they win a couple of regional tournaments at Neon and advance on to sectionals. So baseball was always a really big influence on my life. And we talked a little bit about, you know, who you looked up to.
1: Right.
0: And I was a little different than everybody. My favorite football player was Mark Bavaro. And I don't know if you know.
1: I know the name. I can't remember.
0: He was a big tight end for the New York Giants in 85, 84, 85. And, you know, he was a blocking tight end. He was blue collar. And in baseball, Lenny Dykstra was the guy.
1: Phillies.
0: I just, you know, he always had that covered in pine tar and dirt. And he was crashing into the wall.
1: Big chew all the time.
0: Big chew in. You know, and
1: I love that Phillies team.
0: And it was a great team.
1: It was.
0: And, you know, looking at those guys, those were the guys I could relate to. They were more blue collar.
1: Right.
0: And because I was never a gifted athlete, but I could always work hard enough to crack into a lineup somewhere.
1: And they look like people that we grew up
0: with. Yeah, exactly. And, you know, my childhood, sports was such a big deal because we had a little softball / football / basketball at Martha Jane.
1: Yeah.
0: And growing up, from the time I was 9 till I left into high school, every day there were 15 to 20 kids from up and down the river playing ball. And whatever was in season is what we played. And it was grown men. We played tackle football, and grown men would be there. And, you know, we played basketball on the dirt court, and we played softball and baseball. And it was so competitive. And, you know, you learn. Now you see all these kids doing these end zone celebrations and stuff. And we learned at an early age there, you kept your mouth shut.
1: Right.
0: Or somebody shut it for you.
1: Yeah.
0: So there wasn't a lot of trash talking. Because no matter how tough you thought you were, there was usually somebody
1: there that
0: a little tougher. And
1: well, like you said it, you touched on it. Grown-ups play.
0: Mm-hmm.
1: You're talking about the dirt courts. That's really something that's been lost over the years. When I was young, you knew the courts, that there would always be a game.
0: Mm-hmm. Anywhere.
1: Yeah. I mean, you could find 3 or 4 courts within walking distance of your house if somebody mm-hmm. was playing. And I think that sort of hurt kids a little, because what you said, you didn't get no wide open layups. You know what I mean?
0: Oh, you got them.
1: They were no gimmies. You paid for them. I think that toughened us up, because we were always playing against older people.
0: Mm-hmm. Yeah.
1: What you're describing, we had up here at Whitesburg football field. I had to come from Cumberland River to Whitesburg mm-hmm. to play Little League. But those Little League days, I don't know if people realize just how valuable that is in kids' lives.
0: Yeah. It taught us a lot about, I think, relationships.
1: Sure.
0: And, you know, one of my other very best friends, and I'll never forget, you know, I'm warming up, pitching on the side, waiting for the game to start, and he's taking infield for the other team, and he throws one over the first baseman's head and hits me.
1: Yeah.
0: And I look over and said, "You're getting it." And now, I don't really remember if I did it on purpose or accident, but I do remember a 3-0 count, him catching one in the head.
1: You coming inside.
0: And, you know, we laugh about that now, and he ended up being one of the better athletes to ever play at Fleming Neon, Kevin Fleming.
1: Okay.
0: So you
1: beamed him.
0: I beamed him, and, you know, I don't know, but that's just kind of the way we did things back then.
1: It was.
0: And there was no hard feelings. He smiled, went on to first.
1: The Little League games I was in, if you done that, you would have to explain it later.
0: Oh, yeah.
1: And there wouldn't be no parents around.
0: Oh, exactly.
1: Yeah.
0: And, we were really good friends.
1: Right.
0: And, but I just remember, you know, just so many kids. I was at the Kentucky Fried Chicken yesterday and ran into one of my players that played with us, Jamie Fouts, great little athlete, and, you know, seeing him. But that's where it all started, you know.
1: Sure.
0: Little League.
1: Yeah. Well, you know. And that's what's special about here in Letch County. There's a lot of things that I will agree with outsiders we don't do well.
0: Mm-hmm.
1: But youth sports isn't one of them. We do youth sports well in this county. I truly believe that.
0: Yeah, and you know, a lot of it, like you said, passing that torch. The people that stepped up, you know, and saw them contribute. Boosters that had no kids on the team that showed up and did that. Things like that allowed the sports to carry on. And that's why one of the things, I am never critical of a coach, because I understand what time goes in and what the things that happen, because, you know, when you volunteer your time for something, it's not a flippant decision. As Coach Matthews had alluded to, you know, sometimes you don't want to do it.
1: It's a commitment, though. Yeah.
0: But when you make that commitment, it is so important for you to do things the right way. And, you know, what you perceive as the right way may not be what a lot of the parents
1: do. That's true.
0: But yet, you do it anyway. And to me, the respect that the people that did that for me and that I see do for other kids, I am very hesitant to be critical.
1: Well, and I think you will agree with me, what I see out of you. People like you and I understand the only way we can pay those people back that done that is to pay it forward. We're going to have to take a break here after our first segment. Don't go anywhere. We'll be right back as Mr. Colley shifts gears here and tells us some more of these stories of his trek through sports. 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
1: Hello and welcome back to the second segment of Shooting the Bull. Today's guest is Mr. Jim McCauley. We are having a ball listening to him here describe his days. We've covered the grade school and some of his early Little League games. Second segment, I guess, Jim, we'll go into your high school playing days and whatever else comes to mind there.
0: Well, you know, I can allude real quickly. Like I said, I was never a great athlete. Yeah. My story will come through as a hopefully my as a great teammate.
1: Sure.
0: A fan, those kind of things. But, you know, I attended Fleming Neon High School. I graduated in 1991 from Fleming Neon. I played baseball and football there. You know, so many fond memories. And I remember listening to Coach Matthews talking. We've all, it's kind of the same thing. It's the memories. It's the, always the games. I became a starter. I think my second half of my junior year, I played center.
1: You're talking football.
0: And, yeah. In football.
1: Yeah.
0: And, you know, I was small and, you know, I like to think that I played gritty.
1: Sure. Stayed in position.
0: And did those things. Yeah. But, you know, I was – the things that I remember the most from high school, you know, those incredible rivalry games with Whitesburg.
1: Right.
0: Phenomenal.
1: I can remember when I was in high school, and I didn't realize the coaching staff was doing it. They would have like a dozen roses delivered to the school and say, Neon sent these to you, boys.
0: It was always that, you know. And you know, we had a good rivalry with Jenkins, a good rivalry with Whitesburg. You know, we didn't have social media, so you didn't know the kids like. Now the kids all know each other, but, you know, then they were just, you know, that team down there in the big city, or Jenkins, which was, you know, 6 miles from Neon. But great memories.
1: Didn't have a car either.
0: No. And, you know, a great story. And I guess some of my fondest memories until I was a senior, no car, but almost every kid on our football team in the summer, they ran a bus to practice.
1: Right.
0: And pretty much every kid, because, you know, Neon, you look at the district, it's Cosin, Dean, Millstone, Kona, Kentucky River, Payne Gap.
1: Right.
0: So the bus would run a circuitous route across Indian Creek Mountain.
1: Yeah.
0: And we would pick all these kids up. And, you know, it was two-a-day practices. And, you know, so you'd ride the bus in the morning. Our bus driver, Johnny Collier, God bless his soul. And he'd listen to – he put his cassette in there, and we'd listen to all kinds of music we probably shouldn't have been listening to. And we would sing, and, you know, we would always say – on that bus, you know, it'd be raining. Well, it's going to be a nice practice. And then you'd pull into Neon, and Jack Hall, our football coach, had the sun button, and it would become humid and hot. And we're just like, oh. And but those were such cool memories because we spent not only – I mean, we were on that bus for an hour, 15 minutes.
1: Right.
0: And then you went to practice for 2.5 hours. Then you're on that bus home, and then we did it again at, you know, 6
1: in the evening. Sitting the same seat about every day.
0: And, you know, I get to listen to, you know, we pick up these kids, and I remember Ronnie Goins and works at Central Office now, Lincoln Bentley. They'd have rap contests, and they would sing and dance, and we would have such good times on that bus. And then, you know, football, unlike all the other sports, and I can't say basketball. I never played basketball. I did go out for basketball my 8th grade year. And my best friend's dad cut me.
1: Okay.
0: And then I became the scorekeeper because, you know, my parents didn't go down there and throw a fit. They said, son, you're just not very good at it.
1: Right.
0: And, but, you know, those practices, those two-a-days. And back then, it wasn't all about, oh, let's stay hydrated and let's do this and let's
1: really
0: do that.
1: We didn't even know what hydration was.
0: No. I mean, I remember Coach saying one time, one of our players, David Rose, he said, man, I'd like to have a drink of water. And he's like, there's a mud hole.
1: Yeah.
0: David got in it and drank out of the mud hole. And they'd have these big orange Gott coolers. And, you know, you're supposed to take your time and fill up your cup. But, you know, we were just sticking our hands, grass, down in the water and drinking it. But it was like, if you could make it through that.
1: Right.
0: You know, that really said something about you.
1: Yeah.
0: And that was the badge of honor that I felt like, just to be able to make it through and not quit and always try to give 100% in every sprint and every drill.
1: You was joining a fraternity.
0: And even today, you know, a few years ago when Coach Hall passed away, and we all went to his funeral, a lot of the players, and looking around at each other, and you know, we hadn't seen each other, some of us, in 25 or 30 years.
1: Sure.
0: But
1: the bond's still there.
0: The bond was exactly the same. And in about 10 minutes after the funeral, we were telling old war stories, you know, from that. And that's something, because it was, you know, you had, you know, the coal miner's son, you had the son that didn't have a dad, you had, but we were brothers.
1: Sure.
0: And it didn't matter.
1: Transcended all that.
0: Exactly. What socioeconomic background you came from. If you could put the blood and sweat and tears to make it through, that made it special.
1: Well, sure it did. And you was given that badge of honor.
0: Mm-hmm.
1: You were respected.
0: Yes.
1: As a teammate, that's something you said a while ago that really sticks out at me. And I mentioned this to Coach Matthews. I would like to see Letcher Central at basketball and football, but maybe even baseball, all sports, have a mini reunion of teams that won a district.
0: Yeah.
1: Or from certain years, from our schools that make up Letcher County Central. Here's a question I want to ask you, too. What if, in your day, Letcher County Central existed? We would have had some pretty good teams.
0: Oh, my goodness.
1: If you could have combined those athletes and kids from that era.
0: I couldn't even fathom. You know, we always felt like Whitesburg had the size, big, strong kids. You know, the Neon kids were usually smaller, quick kind of kids at Neon. And, man, there were some great players.
1: Yeah. You know, Junior was talking earlier about they won the county championship in football 2 years in a row.
0: Oh, I remember, yeah.
1: And Neola, when I was young in grade school, I was on the team, didn't play much, but we won it in basketball twice at Eola. It was Eola then. It wasn't Arnie Box. But this county, that's why this idea of this show, man, it's got a lot of good stories that need to be told.
0: Man, I can tell you, I mean, you know, thinking about, you know, when I was in high school looking over and probably one of the better players that I can remember from Whitesburg was Junior Holland. Junior plays safety, and guys, you know, you hear him talk about Ronnie Lott.
1: Right.
0: Holy cow. We were playing in my junior year and had a tailback. We had Kevin Green, great little ball player. And Kevin runs through, and he kind of is trying to fight for that extra yard. And, mm-hmm. and Junior comes up from that safety position. And, you know, they don't do the old top of the helmet thing back then.
1: Right.
0: And hits him in the face mask.
1: Ooh.
0: And I remember in the huddle, I looked over at Kevin, and his face mask is bent down. It actually bent his face mask in and cut his head.
1: Right.
0: And I said, Kevin, you got to get out. I'm not getting out of there, you know, because of the pride he had.
1: Sure.
0: But my goodness, Junior could bring the lumber.
1: Yeah.
0: An outstanding player from Colson. You know, and there were players, like you said, Arlie Boggs, Kingdom Come. You had those Hog guys from over there that could absolutely play,
1: right.
0: You know, in football. I mean, and in basketball, we could play 16 games playing everybody twice and never leave the county.
1: Yeah, I can remember a lineman from Neon in my day. Of course, I wasn't on the football team, but watching him, I think it was Van Grigsby.
0: Van was a
1: – He was a load.
0: He was a Hempel boy.
1: I played grade school football against him.
0: Mm-hmm.
1: But I can remember watching him in high school. And I'll tell you another kid. I watched practically beat Whitesburg by himself was Clifford Gales from Jenkins.
0: Yep.
1: He had 28 tackles and scored 2 touchdowns, and they beat Whitesburg 14-6.
0: Hey, you know, people don't realize, you know, looking back at even in the 80s and 90s, you know, I can't go back, you know, a lot further than that except for hearing the stories that my dad would tell.
1: Right.
0: You know, the 66 Neon team that lost to Erlanger in a tie.
1: Right.
0: You know, it was a they were tied, and then there was no overtimes. They went on statistics, and I think Erlanger had one more first down, and that was the reason they lost that game. So many cool stories. And really, you know, when we talk about sports from the emotional standpoint, I think as a high school player and even as a coach, later on I had a chance to coach at Fleming Neon, we had a set of wood steps that came down from our locker room.
1: Mm-hmm.
0: And walking down those steps, like Junior said, nothing beats Friday night.
1: Right.
0: And walking down those steps. Now, all the parents and fans that sit in the bleachers, but all the old men with their cups of coffee and their choosing backer would be around the side of the field and coming off that hill and looking in the eyes of those men and knowing that they're looking at you thinking, man, I wished I was that age again. And looking and seeing those memories. And they were emotional.
1: Everybody's alive.
0: And they were going to pat you on the shoulder. Go get them. Go get them. You know,
1: and
0: what fond memories. And, you know, after the game, as you came up, all the men would line up and, you know, win or loss, you know, they would come up to you. And
1: sure.
0: You didn't know. Or maybe it was like, I remember when he played, I've heard the stories about Bobby Short doing this or Marshall Bevins doing this or, you know, but you looked in their eyes and there was that kindred again.
1: Right.
0: You know, that.
1: Exactly.
0: That was something that
1: special
0: that I always will remember seeing the faces of those men, you know, from the ages of 80 to 25, how they would love to, but looking in their eyes, knowing they would have changed with us in a second.
1: Sure. You know, when I think of Fleming Neon and looking up stuff, my dad used to tell me that he played at Kingdom Come,
0: mm-hmm.
1: that he played against Johnny Cox at Fleming Neon.
0: Mm-hmm.
1: As a young kid, I'm like, well, that may or may not be. But now I've seen pictures.
0: Yeah.
1: Goble Ritter coached at Neon.
0: Yeah.
1: And Johnny Cox played there. And they went to Hazard, those two guys, and won a state championship. I mean, Johnny Cox went on to UK and won a national championship. and was an All-American.
0: Yeah.
1: That seed started right there in Fleming Neon.
0: Well, and you look at, you know, the population at that time.
1: Sure.
0: You know, there's
1: the cold,
0: so much.
1: But, camp.
0: You know, I was really blessed. I think, you know, there have always been some really solid teams. But, you know, small school, you get your, you know, you'll have four bad years, two good years.
1: Sure.
0: I was very fortunate to,
1: you've got to build teams. You don't have a problem. You got to get a set of kids and develop.
0: That's right. And, you know, when you get a group of kids that can come in and they all buy in and have a good, you know, I think that this overlooked a lot. To win, when you're not as talented, you have to have a few intangibles.
1: Sure.
0: You know, you've got to have the ability to sacrifice for your teammate. Something that I feel like a lot of times is not something you see as much now.
1: It's being lost.
0: You have to have
1: AAU's the strong team.
0: You have to have the grit.
1: Yeah.
0: That you're going to get knocked down. You know, and our coach, that's what he would do. Coach Hall, man, he would condition us. We were so well conditioned. You'd think, you know, we would start practice every day. The first thing we did, we ran what they called the hill. And it was about a mile and a quarter. And you ran around the football field, up behind the high school, down around. And
1: before practice.
0: Before practice. That was to get started. And if you had a bad practice the day before, you had to do it in full gear.
1: Yeah.
0: Not cool. And then, you know, the thing is, but we were so competitive. Every day when you hit that football field, you had a 100-yard sprint to finish it.
1: Right.
0: And it was just, it was blood and guts because you didn't want to be the guy that came in last.
1: Right.
0: And I think that was, you know, my team as a senior was not overly successful. We had some good wins. I ended up breaking my leg fourth game of the season and didn't get to finish the year. But then that laid the groundwork for the next 3 years that Fleming Neon has some really successful football programs, 91, 92, and 93.
1: I remember those things.
0: Kevin Fleming, Michael Paul Quillen, Jody Holbrook, Robert Kaiser. Josh Fleming and Kevin were the two Fleming brothers at Cable.
1: They were a good coach, too.
0: And, you know, when you had Jack Hall, legendary coach, and then, you know, some of the assistants, you know, Ronnie Phipps and you know, it's another one when he passed away. You know, I spoke at his funeral and – was the hardest. I don't know if I ever wanted anybody to I wished ill on him every single day of practice. But on Friday nights, I wanted to kiss him in the face.
1: Right.
0: Because, man, he loved that 7-man sled. You know, we'd drive that sled all over the field. I mean, every night, we would think, man, we ought to go up there and burn that sled. I mean, it was awful. And, you know, and he would try.
1: Drag it in the creek.
0: He was the lineman coach, and he was one of those guys that he'd say, now look over there at those newspaper boys over there in the backfield. You are the boys to get it done. You know, and so he would always have this big rivalry between the backs. And every time we did any one-on-one drills, and back then, it wasn't like today. You know, one-on-one drills was pretty much – you know, you'd lay on your back 10 yards from each other, spin, and run full speed, which is probably not the safest thing. Or we played what was lovingly known as bull in the ring.
1: Yeah, I remember that.
0: And you'd get in the middle and spin around. But somehow it seemed like Coach Whit Phipps was the guy that ran the whistle. It would always be a lineman against the back. Miraculously, that would happen.
1: Yeah.
0: And, you know, that was, man, they were tough. But looking back, they helped make me who I am.
1: Oh, no question. You know, it molded you.
0: Coach Phipps, and there was never quit. He never bragged on you, ever, ever. Right. And it didn't matter if we were playing Allen Center or somebody that, you know, we would usually walk all over. Going into that game, we thought we were playing the Pittsburgh Steelers.
1: Sure.
0: Tighten up those jock straps, boys. They're going to knock them around your neck, you know. And players, if you got hurt on the field, hey, he wasn't no coming out and loving it, son. If it ain't broke, get back in there.
1: You know, in those days, coaches had you competing against yourself more than the other team. It was a mindset.
0: It was, and I think that came from, you know, most of those coaches, like we said with Coach Chandler, a lot of them were ex-military.
1: Sure.
0: You know, our drills were militaristic.
1: That's right.
0: You know, we lined up and we did our calisthenics. Yep. And it wasn't just a leg lift. It was who's going to hold their legs up the longest.
1: Sure.
0: We would do, you know, your push-ups. And, you know, it wasn't just 10. We'd do 30.
1: Yeah, well, you you have a game plan just like a battle plan.
0: Yeah.
1: You're going in and you're protecting places and you're attacking places. And
0: the physicality then and the things that we look back and laugh now, we didn't learn a whole lot of football, Bull.
1: Right.
0: But we learned a whole lot of life.
1: We'll end this segment on this. I went through the Barry Bryant Museum and there's a quote there in Tuscaloosa on the wall. It says, he said he didn't coach football, he coached people. And if you get that right, the football will fall in place.
0: It will.
1: We're going to step away here and take a break, and we'll be right back with more Mr. Jim McCauley on Shooting the Bull here on 103.9 The Bulldog, your Letcher County sports leader.
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1: 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We head into our third segment today with coach, player, athletic director, trying to add up how many sports Mr. Jim McCauley has coached in his life. He's, as I said, he's wore a lot of hats. What was your first coaching job? Let's start there.
0: Well, I started out teaching, when I was at Alice Lloyd. I went to Alice Lloyd, where I finished up my bachelor's degree. I actually helped with, girls basketball and softball. They had the first softball teams at Alice Lloyd.
1: At Alice Lloyd.
0: And so I was kind of a student assistant coach with the softball.
1: I was on the first baseball team.
0: Really?
1: Yeah. The first year I went to Alice Lloyd was the first year they'd went 4 year.
0: Yeah.
1: They'd been a 2 year school. And so the year I went, they had their first junior class.
0: Mm-hmm. Yeah. So that's where I started. But I knew early on that I wanted to teach and coach.
1: Right.
0: I mean, that was always my calling. I mean, listen, when I finished up in Little League and middle school, and even during the summers of my high school, I went back umpired girls softball, umpired baseball.
1: You're a brave man.
0: At the Little League programs. Yeah. All across the county. I did them, you know, everywhere right. I could go because I just loved what sports taught us. Then in 96, I graduated Alice Lloyd. I interviewed for a job. And back then, guys, getting a teaching job was a very difficult thing. And I remember going into the interview process, and there were probably 15, 20 people in there interviewing for this teacher position, going before a site base, and they all had their portfolios and everything. And right. I had on shorts and a t-shirt because I just came from practicing on the football field. And the principal said, his name was Carson Sloan, passed away, I think, this past year. Great guy. And Carson said, are you willing to coach? I said, I will coach whatever you want. So I started out coaching football at Carr Creek, and I'm not one that I'm not a toot your own horn kind of guy.
1: Football, Carr Creek.
0: And I know, right? And they had been, they were not good.
1: Right.
0: And actually.
1: More of a basketball school.
0: That year, the first year I coached there, we ended up being 10-0. And,
1: well,
0: was very successful, had some great kids. But I think what allowed it was my relationship with the kids got kids to come out and play football that were basketball players.
1: It was cool to be a football player.
0: Yeah, and we were good. We came down here and played Whitesburg in the Mountain Heritage Bowl, and I think they picked us because, let's come play in our bowl game because it's Carr Creek, and I think we beat them 20-0. Had some really good kids. And at that time, Knott County was kind of on upswing. Jay Cobb was the head football coach, who's at Louisville Trinity now.
1: Really?
0: And he's the head coach at Louisville Trinity. And so Jay saw that I was a guy that, you know, and I didn't know. Like I said, we didn't learn a lot of football. We knew what our holes were.
1: Yeah.
0: But Jack Hall, we were in a side saddle, wing tee, right. And all we knew was, you know, forearm blocking. And,
1: he won a state championship at Elkhorn City, right?
0: Yeah, he did in 63.
1: Right.
0: You know, and Delano Thomas followed with him, and you know, once again, that Letcher County ties. But so I coached at Carr Creek, 96, 97, and 98, and had started to make my name as a that I knew what was going on,
1: right.
0: And had a ability to relate to kids well. And Jeff Hawkins reaches out to me, during that time, I coached middle school basketball with David Adams.
1: Okay.
0: And I coached baseball with John Meehan at the high school.
1: I played American Legion ball with John Meehan.
0: And so I was very blessed early on to have some great mentors.
1: Yeah.
0: And they taught me so much. Paul Sandlin, Garland Prophet, some of those guys, or Garland Smith, excuse me, that helped show me the right way to do things as a coach.
1: Right.
0: I felt like I had an ability to relate to kids well. But they taught me the responsibility that comes with it. A lot of people can relate to kids, but to do it the right way.
1: I agree.
0: And they taught me that. And then in 99, Jeff Hawkins came to me. He said, hey, we've got some really good talent coming up here at Fleming Neon. Would you be interested in coming over?
1: Coming home.
0: And coming home.
1: Well, Mama's calling.
0: You know, luckily, you know, at that time, you know, it was kind of the point where Jay had left to Somerset. And, you know, Jay had had a good year there. The coach at Knott County had resigned, and they asked me if I wanted to be a head coach at Knott Central. And, you know, at this time, I'm 24.
1: Oh, okay.
0: And I told them, I said, guys, I know, but I'm too young.
1: Yeah.
0: And so, you know, here's the thing. I had to make a decision. Luckily, at that same time, I met my wonderful wife, and she was from here.
1: Mm-hmm.
0: So things just kind of – God had a plan for me, and I
1: fell into place.
0: I came back into Neon, and, man, did I catch lightning in a bottle. You know, we had two of the ended up the most successful team in the high school history.
1: Yeah.
0: At Fleming Neon.
1: Oh, I can remember coming. I didn't know you then, mm-hmm. but I can remember coming to the
0: and,
1: game.
0: And, you know, I wasn't the head coach. Jay Wright was the head coach. I was the offensive coordinator.
1: Y'all had
0: and,
1: a lot of good coaches on
0: and, that. But night. We had, you know, you had Michael Paul Quillen that had played at Cumberland College, phenomenal player. Steve Holbrook that had played at Union. You know, some of the old heads, Keith McElroy, Ronald Duty, Ben McCray, had a great coaching staff, had kids that were willing to buy in, and what a phenomenal ride that was, boy. And you know, I'm 51, and I guess that 2001 team was probably the greatest experience I ever had with athletics.
1: That's wonderful. Something I want to comment on, you're talking about that coaching staff at Neon. I came to a game, you all played Everts.
0: Was this the
1: at Whitesburg
0: play? It was our first game of the second game of the year.
1: It was hot.
0: Yeah, it was hot.
1: But I want to say this, and both teams were extremely physical.
0: Very physical. We had a brawl.
1: But a fight breaks out on your all sideline.
0: Yep.
1: And I was standing real close, and the effort that the Fleming Neon coaching staff put into breaking that fight up, they got it broke up pretty quick. But every coach there. The job they done, I would love to see a film clip of it.
0: Yeah, it was hilarious.
1: Because they wasn't no son stop. It was you had to physically get a hold of it. They were going at it.
0: Yeah, I remember.
1: You remember that?
0: Oh, very vividly. you know, we grab Anthony Trotter. I grab Anthony. And Anthony at that time had been a junior gold gloves boxer. was experimenting in that first stages of mixed martial arts. And Anthony's over there just wailing on a kid.
1: Yeah.
0: But we have Hazard coming up.
1: Right.
0: So I'm like, you know, we were off. And then we had Hazard. I think that's how it fell. And I think it was Hazard. And I'm like, gosh, we got to get these guys, you know, out of here.
1: Right.
0: And I'm grabbing hold of Anthony. And I mean, it's like grabbing a hold of a coon by the neck. I mean, he eat me
1: strap
0: up.
1: Strap on.
0: And we got him off that. And, but, you know, it's a great staff. But the thing is, those kids, man, they were the kind of kids. And I tell people all the time, when you have that team.
1: Yes.
0: I remember being late to practice. And the kids would already be on the field doing practices starting.
1: Player-led.
0: Yes. And you walked into the locker room. There was no goofing off in the locker room. Now, I mean, you know, of course, they're 17-year-old kids. But it was business, man.
1: When
0: and they loved each other. And they were a scrappy crew.
1: That's a coach's dream.
0: It was a coach's dream. And we really enjoyed each other as coaches. We enjoyed each other as players. That was such a great memory. You know, I pull in Brian Milam really bought into that Neon team.
1: Yeah.
0: He was up there a lot. And
1: you know, the fight we were talking about, what impressed me so much was you all realized how hard you had to go, how quick you had to get a hold of it. But the Big Dipper was sitting across the field in the bleachers, because I stopped by and I said something to him, because my nephew was playing the next game with Cumberland, and the Big Dipper was sitting there, and I said something about it, and he said, "Did you see the fire in them two teams over there?" And I said, "Yeah, sure. They're carbon copies of one another,
0: very much.
1: They're down gritty, but yeah, I remember the Big Dipper was impressed with the fight, the drive, and what y'all's coaching staff done is you recognized it so quick and reacted so quick. And if you hadn't, it'd have been off.
0: Yeah, and you know, we that Evers team. It's a tough team. And, you know, we ended up playing them again in the playoffs.
1: Right.
0: And,
1: at Neon.
0: At Neon.
1: Yeah.
0: And we were fortunate enough to win both those games. Coach Kennedy was the coach at Everett's at that time. And Coach Kennedy was young at that time. Our coaching staff, a lot of us were very young.
1: He just had Scotty Russell.
0: Yes, I played against Scotty.
1: Did you?
0: Yeah, I played against Scotty, and I'll never forget going over there.
1: He was Mr. Football.
0: Yeah, he was pretty good, boy.
1: Yeah, man.
0: I remember going over there to Everett's and playing them. I guess it was my junior year, and seeing those signs, number one in our hearts, number 44 in the roster, Scotty Russell.
1: Tough place to go play.
0: Hey, that was a tough place.
1: Yes.
0: And they weren't real friendly.
1: No, they come out of the woods.
0: And I remember one play, we had a lightning delay. And I'm playing center, and our quarterback throws an interception, and Scotty picks it off. And I've got, you know, I'm not a most fleet of foot, but I had the angle.
1: Yeah.
0: And I'm running 50 yards down the field to try to catch it.
1: Right.
0: And I had the angle. I knew I did. And I ran as hard as I could. And right when I got to Scotty on the Everett sideline, Scotty steps out of bounds. And I rationalized to myself, I've ran 50 yards. I'm going to get my pound of flesh.
1: Somebody.
0: And, you know, so I roll him up really good. And I'm telling you guys, if the Everett's people could have had I would have been hung. And I remember Jack Hall, and he grabbed, because we didn't do that. Personal fouls was not part of Jack's thing.
1: Yeah.
0: And that was the only one I ever got. And he comes over and takes a clipboard, and he grabs by the helmet, and he breaks the clipboard over my helmet. And he's I remember crying. And I'm like, Coach, I just wanted to hit him.
1: Yeah, right.
0: You know, I played against some remarkable players. You know, Steve Bailey at Pikeville, some of those great Pikeville teams. You know, Cumberland, some phenomenal players over that way.
1: Well, they had a game at Neon in the playoffs when Randy Frazier was coaching at Cumberland. Neon gets up like 21-0, maybe early second quarter, and Cumberland come back and won that game. But that was one tremendous high school football game.
0: Yeah. You know, going back into the coaching, you know, I coached at Fleming Neon. I coached baseball, football, as an assistant at Fleming Neon High School. Then I coached the middle school program for several years at Fleming Neon. Then I had a chance to move up to the high school and coach with Coach Howard. Was a great experience. I was a JV coach and helped with the offense at the high school. You know, along the lines, we started the archery program. It's so big now. We started that at Neon about that time. Me and Roddy Kraft started that. You know, I guess when you know, I've always said good teachers make good coaches.
1: Absolutely.
0: And good coaches make good teachers.
1: Absolutely.
0: And I'm not going to toot my horn, but if you can teach, I didn't know anything about some of these sports.
1: Sure.
0: But if you build relationships.
1: Organize.
0: With kids, yep.
1: Be organized and build a good, like I said, a working environment.
0: Yep. And build relationships. Good things will happen. And I've been blessed to work with some phenomenal coaches at the high school. Wow, Letcher Central, you know, I got to coach with our staff was Tony Sargent, Mike Whitaker, Mark Johnson, Delano Thomas, Hillard Howard.
1: That's a who's who.
0: Yeah, and I've been blessed as a coach. I've coached in three regional championship football games. I coached at a regional championship at Neon and two at Letcher Central. So I always say that I may not be a great coach, but I know what success looks like.
1: Yeah.
0: And, you know, last year when I had to coach the baseball team at Letcher Central, I told the kids.
1: Yeah, I wanted to bring that up. You took that team after five or six games.
0: Yeah.
1: And they had got off to a rocky start.
0: It was rough.
1: The job you done there, man, my hat's off to you, and I've told you that privately. The job you done with that, well, I think, to me, the way I view it, because when I first got acquainted of you, you was offensive coordinator of football mm-hmm. was what hat I put on you.
0: Mm-hmm.
1: But the job you done and the way you brought them kids together, I think that was a culmination of all your years of experience. Very few people could have done that, what you've done. And you went over and won that district.
0: Yeah.
1: And the game threw.
0: Oh, it was, you know, it's easy.
1: And then he comes back this year and throws a no-hitter in the finals.
0: Yeah, it's easy to do that when you've got kids like that. I've been blessed, Bull.
1: Sure.
0: And sports have been a blessing to me. I could almost get emotional about it because
1: Well, you should. Anything you put your heart into, you're going to get emotional.
0: It's, you know, if people that really know me know that I'm probably one of the most OCD people that you'll ever meet. And that probably led to me not staying in coaching and pursuing it because of trying to balance the relationship with my wife and my children.
1: Yeah.
0: I had a chance to go to Somerset with Jay, and Carl and I just got married. And he called and he said, hey, we want you at Somerset. You know, at this time, Somerset's there.
1: Sure.
0: You know, they're playing state championships. And he said, I can get your wife a job there at the hospital in London. And, you know, we had a long talk about it, she and I did, because, you know, moving away, a few more opportunities maybe for our kids.
1: Oh, no doubt.
0: But I told her, I said, Carla, if we go down this road, I've known so many head coaches. And to be a head coach requires you to move. You're never going to be there long unless you're Philip Haywood, Dudley Hilton, Mike Holcomb. You can't be a true father. You can't be a true husband because you're married to the kids that you coach.
1: Right.
0: And I'm saying, look back, I always think, well, that would have been nice
1: to
0: try to achieve that dream that I had. And I think a little bit last year, getting to coach the baseball team, kind of put a little icing on the cake that I
1: had to.
0: It validated who I was as a coach.
1: Absolutely.
0: But I am extremely happy with the decisions I've made, and I feel like that my goal was to be the coach that I always wanted and to be that father figure to the kids. And I feel like that at my age now, I can look back and think that, you know, I pat myself on the back.
1: I truly believe you got your share. You've done tremendous, and some of that will never die in you.
0: No.
1: You stay around the game and the kids, and you're still an influence on people. And a lot of people look to you, and with that comes responsibility. And, Jim, we could talk till dark.
0: Oh, I mean, I'm just getting started, boy.
1: I know, and every time, you know, like you said, when I called you about this, we had about a half a show just on the phone. So you need to come back, and we'll pick up and tell a whole nother batch of
0: stories.
1: Oh,
0: there's a lot of them we could tell. And you know, in leaving, and I said this to you on the phone, I don't know if you know how much that not only I, but the people of Letcher County appreciate you, Bull, because you have became not only, and with that, the radio station and Kevin as well, but you bring a perspective that has been, that we need for our sports here.
1: Well,
0: because,
1: I appreciate that.
0: You do it.
1: I'm just old, Jim.
0: Well, no, no.
1: You know, the guy that's wise is the guy that's made the most mistakes.
0: That's true, Greg. But I've learned in my life over the years, very, very, very few people are truly do things for the right reasons.
1: I agree with that statement.
0: And the longer you're around people, the more you realize that's true. And when you meet the people in your life that do things for the right reasons, you can notice them and you put that little star beside their name. And you've got a star beside your name.
1: I appreciate you saying that. And I appreciate you being here so much. We appreciate Mr. Jamie for walking us through this and keeping us close to the time we're supposed to do. Really appreciate Kevin Day for having this brainchild to have this show. And as always, I thank the good Lord for putting me at this time at this place. 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Letcher County Sports Leader.
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1: ABC News, I'm Wayne Cabot. Concerned AI could take over the internet this time next year. Coming today from the CEOs of top AI firms, arguing the need to slow down. White House advisor David Sacks says, who's stopping them? President Trump today says he's okay with government guardrails, but not if China gets the upper hand. Also worried about China is the Anthropic employee who quit last week after warning that AI could kill us all by the end of the decade.
2: I do hope that the people in China who are looking at the same problems as we are, so they're trying to build the same technology, will come to the same conclusion that it has to be done in a measured manner.
1: Jacob Coxon on ABC's This Week. President Trump said today his promised $5,000 checks to American adults if Republicans win the House and Senate in November will happen. House Speaker Mike Johnson says Congress has to authorize it. Global oil higher again at 108 as the Saudis shut down their oil pipeline that bypasses the Strait of Hormuz. This is ABC News. Well, Peter Parker couldn't fly that high forever.
3: After a six-week run atop the box office, Spider-Man Brand New Day fell to second place this week, bested in theaters by Practical Magic 2.
4: No magic is stronger than sisterhood.
3: That legacy sequel, starring Nicole Kidman and Sandra Bullock, raked in $30 million to the web-slinger's $8.6 million.
5: What is happening to me?
3: Still, Spider-Man has set the record as the highest-grossing movie in domestic box office history. Meanwhile, in third place, Christopher Nolan's The Odyssey, collecting $8.1 million. Mike Dubosky, ABC News.
1: Protests outside the Trump Golf Club in Ireland as the president attended a tournament there.
6: We won't be silent.
7: Three.
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7: Out, Trump, out.
1: It's not clear what Trump may have heard from outside, but inside he was cheered on when he declared to golfers he is ending the tariff on Irish whiskey. I'm Wayne Cabot, ABC News.
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11: Lows dip down to about 66, with fog in spots tonight under partly cloudy skies. Sunshine, mixed with clouds, with fog at times early tomorrow. Chance of rain showers.

0: There goes Whitney, and I am Chaz Mixon, hanging out with all kinds of tunes to play for you. Boyz II Men coming up, and Post Malone is next.
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11: The Bulldog Mountain Weather.
12: Lows dip down to about 66 with fog in spots tonight under partly cloudy skies. Sunshine mixed with clouds with fog at times early tomorrow. Chance of rain showers. High temperatures reach up to 82. Lows dip down to about 58 with fog in spots tomorrow night. Clear skies. That's your TVS Cable Bulldog Mountain Forecast. I'm meteorologist Paul Trombley. Currently, it's 71 degrees.

0: weekend. Thanks so much for being with us. 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
6: The Bulldog Mountain Weather.
7: Lows dip down to about 66 with fog and spots tonight under partly cloudy skies. Sunshine mixed with clouds with fog at times early tomorrow. Chance of rain showers. High temperatures reach up to 82. Lows dip down to about 58 with fog in spots tomorrow night. Clear skies. That's your TVS Cable Bulldog Mountain Forecast. I'm meteorologist Paul Trombley. Currently, it's 70 degrees.

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1: ABC News, I'm Wayne Cabot. Oil is expensive? Well, blame Ukraine, says President Trump, saying Ukraine's attacks on Russian oil facilities are what's making oil and gas so costly.
2: Trump is telling Ukraine's President Zelensky to stop those strikes, which have caused shortages in Russia. Trump not mentioning a Russian drone attack on a train at Ukraine's border with Poland.
1: ABC's Marcus Moore, global oil higher again, 108 now, as fresh attacks by Houthi rebels force the Saudis to shut down their oil pipeline that bypasses the Strait of Hormuz. Also today, an Iranian oil tanker was hit. Did the U.S. do it? President Trump told a reporter, I don't want to say. Trump did say that any guardrails that limit artificial intelligence are secondary to defeating China in the AI race. The employee who quit Anthropic last week after warning that AI is slipping out of control, agreeing China needs to be considered. Jacob Coxon on ABC's This Week. This is ABC News. ABC's Andrew Dimbert now on a Mississippi mom named Taisha Fortune, whose body was discovered hanging from a tree last month in Jackson.
3: The case drawing national attention in a state with a deeply troubled history of lynchings and racial violence. Police say they understand those concerns, but will not speculate about a motive without evidence.
4: This is an ongoing investigation in which we also expect to execute more arrest warrants in this case.
3: Investigators also not saying how Fortune was killed or what led to her body being found hanging from a tree behind a vacant home, saying releasing that evidence could jeopardize the investigation.
1: A cooling tower at Yankee Stadium has been ordered cleaned after a Bronx Legionnaires outbreak rose to 9 people. One person has died. Sloths spend most of their lives upside down in trees unless they're put in zoos like the one in Orlando, where several have died this year. The deaths prompting Florida wildlife officials to impose mandatory inspections going forward. I'm Wayne Cabot, ABC News.
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11: Lows level off around 66, fog in spots, overnight under partly cloudy skies, sunshine, mixed with clouds with fog at times early Monday, chance of rain showers, daytime highs approaching 82, clear skies with fog in spots Monday night, lows level off around 58. That's your TVS Cable Bulldog Mountain Forecast. I'm meteorologist Paul Trombley. Right now, it's 69 degrees.

Joan Jett and the Blackhearts, that song that they're still using that theme for NBC's Sunday Night Football. Yeah, they just changed the words, but Joan's still getting a little piece of the action, and that's good for her. Here's Jason Derulo.

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0: apologize. Yeah, Timbaland with One Republic, and I'm Chaz Mixon. Gonna wrap it up with Alana Miles in a little bit, and Jody Watley is coming up too.
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5: Lows level off around 66, fog in spots, overnight under partly cloudy skies, sunshine, mixed with clouds with fog at times early, Monday, chance of rain showers, daytime highs approaching 82, clear skies with fog in spots, Monday night, lows level off around 58. That's your TVS Cable Bulldog Mountain Forecast. I'm meteorologist Paul Trombley. Right now, it's 69 degrees.

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0: Sugar Ray and Fly. And right before Sugar Ray, Phil Collins, Against All Odds. Take a Look at Me Now. Unstoppable from Sia in there. Not stopping the music for very long. Going to take a quick break here, and I've got Bryan Adams coming up. I've got Madonna and Olivia Dean all coming up in just a couple of minutes.
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3: The Bulldog Mountain Weather.
4: Lows level off around 66. Fog in spots overnight under partly cloudy skies. Sunshine mixed with clouds with fog at times early Monday. Chance of rain showers. Daytime highs approaching 82. Clear skies with fog in spots Monday night. Lows level off around 58. That's your TVS Cable Bulldog Mountain Forecast. I'm meteorologist Paul Trombley. Right now, 68.

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0: Dance.
1: Lady Gaga and Just Dance. And the rumor mill is saying that Lady Gaga and her fiancé, Michael Polanski, have welcomed their first baby together. It's according to multiple reports. Earlier in the week, Lady Gaga and Michael Polanski were spotted strolling in Northern California, and Lady had a baby sling on with a baby in that sling in front of her. So I guess they've had a baby?
2: This is Greg Bull Creech, and I want to personally thank you for making Shooting the Bull a part of your week. We've just celebrated 1 year on the air, and what a year it's been. 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
6: The Bulldog Mountain Weather.
7: Partly cloudy skies with fog in spots overnight with lows around 66. Sunshine mixed with clouds at times with fog in spots early Monday, daytime highs approaching 83. Mainly clear skies with fog at times Monday night, lows level off around 62. That's your TVS Cable Bulldog Mountain Forecast. I'm meteorologist Paul Trombley. Currently, it's 68 degrees.

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0: you believe in love? There's Huey Lewis and the News. Do you believe in positive thinking? Well, today is Positive Thinking Day. It's the 13th of September, and today on the calendar, Positive Thinking Day, Bald is Beautiful Day for people who are follically challenged, let's put it that way. It's also Uncle Sam Day. It's National Kids Take Over the Kitchen Day. That's where you let the kids make the meals and take over the kitchen. International Chocolate Day. It's National Celiac Awareness Day. It's National Defy Superstition Day. And it's National Peanut Day. I have a feeling with this being National Peanut Day and National Kids Take Over the Kitchen Day that the kids may have made peanut butter and jelly for the meals.
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0: If you could only see, that is Tonic putting the raps on a great set of music. Post Malone and Morgan Wallen, I had some help from Posty's F1 Trillion album, got things started. And in the middle, These Dreams from Heart. Anna and Nancy Wilson and the band working on a new album. And Nancy said a couple of weeks ago that the recording process is finished. They recorded the album in Nashville, and she says it sounds great. And so they're putting the finishing touches on that album, and they're getting ready to deliver it to post-production so the record company can get it to us. We'll keep you posted on what's going on with the new and forthcoming Heart album when we know more. Justin Timberlake coming up. And also, we'll go Down Under with Men at Work.
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3: Partly cloudy skies, with fog at times early overnight with a low of 66. Highs level off around 83 Monday. Sunshine mixed with clouds at times. Mainly clear skies with fog Monday night, 62. Clear skies and dry Tuesday and Wednesday with highs in the upper 80s. That's your TVS Cable Bulldog Mountain Forecast. I'm meteorologist Paul Trombley. Right now, 67.

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Queen with David Bowie. There's Under Pressure starting out this hour. I'm Joe with A Flock of Seagulls and Three Doors Down coming up. First, it's Stay. Here's Lisa Loeb with Nine Stories.

0: That's the New Radicals. You reap what you sow. The song is called You Get What You Give, New Radicals. And right before the Radicals, Billy Joel. It's still rock and roll to me. Billy Joel revealing this past week that he had brain surgery. He had a shunt inserted into his brain to drain fluid when he was having those issues with balance and memory. And he says he's doing much better now. He initially did not want to do it, but he went ahead and had the procedure. And he said his memory started getting better. His balance is better. And Billy is still on the mend. He said all those rock and roll shows, all those loud shows were like having one concussion after another, which caused his problem in the first place. So, Billy, we wish you well. Continue to get well and stay on the mend. Whitney Houston coming up in just a minute, and also hang on for Ella Langley. The number one song in the country for now 21 weeks is Choosin' Texas. We'll get to that coming up.
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3: Mainly clear skies develop, with fog at times, overnight, with lows around 66. High temperatures reach up to 83, with fog in spots, early Monday, a blend of clouds and sun. Lows level off around 62, with fog in spots, Monday night, mainly clear skies. That's your TVS Cable Bulldog Mountain Forecast. I'm meteorologist Paul Trombley. Right now, it's 67 degrees.

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0: Beyonce's Irreplaceable, and also Lenny Kravitz, Fly Away. Wake Me Up Before You Go-Go from the late George Michael and Andrew Ridgeley. Together they formed Wham! 1 week from Bare Naked Ladies is on the way. Katy Perry and Bananarama coming up too.
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3: Mainly clear skies develop, with fog at times, overnight, with lows around 66. High temperatures reach up to 83, with fog in spots. Early Monday, a blend of clouds and sun. Lows level off around 62, with fog in spots. Monday night, mainly clear skies. That's your TVS Cable Bulldog Mountain Forecast. I'm meteorologist Paul Trombley. Right now, it's 67 degrees.

0: heard a rumor that's Bananarama, and right before Bananarama, Katy Perry with Hot and Cold. I'm Joe here. Happy birthday. If your birthday is September 13th, you share your birthday with a couple of Beatles offspring. Zach Starkey, Ringo's son, is 61 today. Stella McCartney, Paul McCartney's daughter, the fashion designer, is 55. Singer Peter Cetera, formerly with Chicago, is 82 today. Niall Horan, the singer with One Direction, turns 33. Happy birthday to Tyler Perry, the movie director, is 57. Olympic gold medalist and sprinter Michael Johnson is 59. Jean Smart from Hacks and Designing Women is 75 today. Actress Jacqueline Bisset turns 82. And Ben Savage is 46, the actor. Those are the celebrities celebrating a birthday with you if you're having one today.
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4: 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We'll be right back.

wish you've been gone. And she is gone from the television show, The Daily Show, that she was doing for several years. Kelly Clarkson wrapped that up on August 31st. There, since you've been gone, here's White Wedding. Here's Billy Idol.

0: sweet, sweet surrender from Sarah McLachlan. And Little Red Corvette from Prince. Olivia Rodrigo in there too with Drop Dead. Prince is going to be having that musical, the Prince musical, Purple Rain, based on the movie Purple Rain, is making its way to Broadway. We got that news a few weeks back. It did premiere in the Twin Cities, Prince's hometown, Minneapolis, and it will be next spring making its way to New York City, the Big Apple. Dua Lipa coming up and Huey Lewis in the news.
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2: New baby calves are due to soon be born at TC Highlands Farm in Shelby County that'll make a fall farm experience even more enjoyable. Kristen Carmack says several members of their herd of Highland cattle will soon be moms.
3: We just started our fall calving season, which runs September through the end of November. We've got about, 11 to 12 mamas that are due for fall babies, and we've already got three on the ground.
2: Carmack says now is a great time to visit the farm.
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11: The Bulldog.
10: sunshine mixed with clouds at times, with fog and spots early today, with daytime highs approaching 83. Lows level off around 58 tonight. Mainly clear skies develop, with fog at times. High temperatures reach up to 89, with fog and spots early tomorrow, sunshine mixed with clouds at times. That's your TVS Cable Bulldog Mountain Forecast. I'm meteorologist Paul Trombley. Right now, 67.

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0: with ABC News. I'm Sherry Preston. A strike on a ship in the Strait of Hormuz could mean even higher gas prices soon. ABC's Lama Hassan at the foreign desk.
1: In the Persian Gulf, an Iranian commercial ship hit. At least one person was killed. President Trump refusing to answer when asked if the U.S. was responsible. No confirmation from CENTCOM. In the U.S., gas prices going up.
2: I think they're insanely high. Insanely high. I don't think it's fair right now to the consumers.
1: While diesel continues to break records, pushing up the cost of nearly everything Americans buy.
0: Gas averaging $4.26 a gallon, according to Gas Buddy. New warnings about AI as the heads of Anthropic, OpenAI, and Grok, Dario Amodei, Sam Altman, and Elon Musk call for some sort of oversight as AI systems grow. Former President Obama is urging fellow Democrats to make AI a central part of their agenda towards the midterms. The Northeast, the latest region of the country drying out over flash flooding. This is ABC News. The Northeast wringing itself out after some torrential rain on Sunday, setting off flash flooding. Here's ABC's Perry Russum.
3: Authorities warning people to stay off the roads, closing down streets and urging extreme caution.
4: This is nuts.
3: In New Jersey, this group running a half marathon in Paramus caught off guard by the fast-moving flood. In the city of Paterson, the mayor says at least 15 people there rescued from dangerous conditions.
5: It's bad. You can't make it to work because most of the roads are just completely drenched in water.
0: And several inches of rain falling in just a few hours. Health officials in Pennsylvania are now confirming a third measles-related death in the state. The coroner in Jefferson County says a 40-year-old woman who was not vaccinated died from complications associated with the measles. The first week of the NFL season wraps up tonight with the Broncos visiting the Kansas City Chiefs. Get this, fans have been at Arrowhead Stadium for several hours already. I'm Sherry Preston, ABC News.
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14: 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A Lost Creek man was arrested following a Kentucky State Police investigation into online communications with an individual believed to have been an underage female. KSP says 45-year-old Jason White had communicated with the individual over an extended period and made plans to meet at a business in Jackson. The account was operated by an undercover decoy. Troopers and Jackson police officers detained White after he arrived at the agreed meeting location. Investigators say White admitted sending the messages. White was arrested and charged with procuring or promoting the use of a minor by electronic means and promoting human trafficking involving a victim under 18. KSP is reminding parents and guardians to remain vigilant about children's online activities and discuss the risks of communicating with unknown individuals. Other news, Kentucky State Police say a late-night confrontation with a water crew led to charges against two men, including gun and resisting charges. Troopers say just after midnight on Friday, a Mountain Water District crew working on Dick's Fork reported that 74-year-old Arthur Leedy pointed a handgun at them and threatened to shoot if they didn't leave. Troopers later found Leedy and 39-year-old George May at a home on Brown Branch Road. According to the citations, Leedy reached for a gun on his waist before a trooper knocked it away. May moved toward troopers despite commands with a knife on his hip and a firearm next to his chair until he was tased. Leedy is charged with wanton endangerment, possession of a defaced firearm, and possession of a handgun by a convicted felon. May is charged with obstructing governmental operations and resisting arrest. Get local news anytime on our website, 1039thebulldog.com. 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
16: Sunshine mixed with clouds at times, with fog in spots early today, with daytime highs approaching 83. Lows level off around 58. Tonight, mainly clear skies develop, with fog at times. High temperatures reach up to 89, with fog in spots early tomorrow. Sunshine mixed with clouds at times. That's your TVS Cable Bulldog Mountain Forecast. I'm meteorologist Paul Trombley. Right now, 67.

0: Make it hurt so good. John Cougar Mellencamp right there. Good Monday morning to you, Letcher County in East Kentucky. It's Adam checking in, and we got the best mix of today's hits and yesterday's favorites to help you start your day right here. It's Chumbawamba with Tub Thumping.
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0: Ed Sheeran and Bad Habits right here on 103.9 The Bulldog, WXKQ. It's Adam here. Do you have grandchildren? I want to ask for that first, because yesterday was National Grandparents Day. And, you know, grandparents, they say they love spending time with their grandkids. Apparently, according to neurologists, it's great for your brain health. Yeah, Dr. Dylan Wendt with the Cleveland Clinic says grandparents who care for their grandchildren, including cooking for them, playing with them, and driving them around, have better cognitive outcomes over time compared to others who don't care for grandkids. That's from a study involving 3,000 grandparents over an 8-year period. Yeah, there's something to that. So if you got any grandkids, try to spend that quality time with them. Every chance you get, it's great for the kids, but it's also good for you. Yeah. Pretty cool. It's 103.9 The Bulldog. Keep it locked in. More of your favorites to help you start your day right here.
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0: Pearl Jam and Better Man right here on 103.9 The Bulldog. It's Adam here with you. They're saying we got a slight chance of showers this morning, but gradual clearing throughout the day today. Details on the TVS Cable Bulldog Mountain weather forecast on the way in just a couple minutes. And more music. We got Journey up next on 103.9 The Bulldog.
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3: 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I'm Ned Pillersdorf, and I approve this message because I'm running for Congress to fight for you. 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
3: Unfortunately, political violence is now part of our culture and reared its ugly head on January 6th when hundreds of Capitol police officers were violently assaulted by domestic terrorists determined to prevent the peaceful transfer of power. 88-year-old Congressman Hal Rogers voted to pay them $1.8 billion. I am Ned Pillersdorf, and I approve this ad because I don't believe in political violence. I think the domestic terrorists should be back in jail.
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11: Sunshine mixed with clouds at times, with fog in spots early today, with daytime highs approaching 83. Lows level off around 58. Tonight, mainly clear skies develop, with fog at times. High temperatures reach up to 89, with fog in spots early tomorrow. Sunshine mixed with clouds at times. That's your TVS Cable Bulldog Mountain forecast. I'm meteorologist Paul Trombley. Right now, 67.

0: That is Olivia Dean and So Easy to Fall in Love. 103.9 The Bulldog. Nashville International Airport, another step closer to being renamed in the honor of the late Dolly Parton. The Metropolitan Nashville Airport Authority Board of Commissioners voted unanimously on Friday to move forward with the plan. Now, a final name hasn't been chosen, but the board says it's working closely with the appropriate parties to thoughtfully determine how Dolly Parton's name and legacy will be incorporated into the name of the airport. Tennessee Governor Bill Lee said he wanted to see the airport named after Dolly Parton following her death last month. So, yeah, the big Nashville International Airport going to pretty soon be perhaps the Dolly Parton International Airport or some variation of that. Interesting stuff right there. Local news on the way after ABC News coming up at 7 o'clock. This is 103.9 The Bulldog.
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1: ABC News, I'm Sherry Preston. Oil prices easing ever so slightly this morning, but still trading above $107 a barrel. The recent run-up could mean higher gas prices soon. The nationwide average, according to Gas Buddy, currently $4.25 a gallon. Driving up those prices, more violence in the Middle East, including a strike on a Saudi oil pipeline. Here's ABC's Stephen Portnoy.
2: No one has claimed responsibility for Thursday's attack. Saudi officials closed the pipeline Friday as a precautionary measure, a move that led to another dramatic spike in oil prices. Millions of barrels can flow through the pipeline each day, from Saudi oil fields to ships in the Red Sea. Now, there are new concerns that the Iran-backed Houthi rebels in Yemen might target ships carrying that oil through the Bab el-Mandeb Strait.
1: And the Houthis this morning capturing more Red Sea islands. More tech leaders over the weekend calling for a slowdown in AI development. A second federal judge has now put a freeze on President Trump's executive order to limit mail-in voting. This is ABC News. More details about the death of Tayshia Fortune, a Mississippi woman whose body was found hanging from a tree last month. The death ruled a homicide, and there is an arrest.
3: The case drawing national attention in a state with a deeply troubled history of lynchings and racial violence. Police say they understand those concerns, but will not speculate about a motive without evidence.
4: This is an ongoing investigation in which we also expect to execute more arrest warrants in this case.
3: Investigators also not saying how Fortune was killed or what led to her body being found hanging from a tree behind a vacant home, saying releasing that evidence could jeopardize the investigation.
1: ABC's Andrew Dimbert. Wisconsin Congressman Tom Tiffany running for governor involved in a plane crash over the weekend. The plane crashed into Lake Wausau. A very calm congressman saying afterwards,
5: "We began to swim towards the airport to the east, and we made it, I'm guessing, about 100 feet, maybe 150 feet.
1: He is fine, and so is the pilot. I'm Sherry Preston, ABC News.
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14: 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A Lost Creek man was arrested following a Kentucky State Police investigation into online communications with an individual believed to have been an underage female. KSP says 45-year-old Jason White had communicated with the individual over an extended period and made plans to meet at a business in Jackson. The account was operated by an undercover decoy. Troopers and Jackson police officers detained White after he arrived at the agreed meeting location. Investigators say White admitted sending the messages. White was arrested and charged with procuring or promoting the use of a minor by electronic means and promoting human trafficking involving a victim under 18. KSP is reminding parents and guardians to remain vigilant about children's online activities and discuss the risks of communicating with unknown individuals. Other news, Kentucky State Police say a late-night confrontation with a water crew led to charges against two men, including gun and resisting charges. Troopers say just after midnight on Friday, a Mountain Water District crew working on Dick's Fork reported that 74-year-old Arthur Leedy pointed a handgun at them and threatened to shoot if they didn't leave. Troopers later found Leedy and 39-year-old George May at a home on Brown Branch Road. According to the citations, Leedy reached for a gun on his waist before a trooper knocked it away. May moved toward troopers despite commands with a knife on his hip and a firearm next to his chair until he was tased. Leedy is charged with wanton endangerment, possession of a defaced firearm, and possession of a handgun by a convicted felon. May is charged with obstructing governmental operations and resisting arrest. Get local news anytime on our website, 1039thebulldog.com. 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
23: Sunshine mixed with clouds at times, with fog in spots early today, with daytime highs approaching 83. Lows dip down to about 58. Tonight, mainly clear skies develop with fog at times. Sunshine mixed with clouds at times, with fog in spots early tomorrow, high temperatures reach up to 89. That's your TBS Cable Bulldog Mountain Forecast. I'm meteorologist Jennifer Wojcicki. Currently, it's 67 degrees.

0: Bruno Mars and Risk It All right here on 103.9 The Bulldog, WXKQ. A British study says drinking very hot tea or coffee may risk a type of cancer, believe it or not. Now, they're saying very hot. Yeah, very hot is in quotation marks. So maybe you need to let it cool down just a little bit. The University of Oxford study says they found drinking six or more hot drinks per day was actually linked to a 71% higher risk of certain types of disease. Now, we have a lot of studies all the time talking about how coffee can be beneficial to us and this, that, and the other. And then we see something like this. So it's kind of hard to tell. But if you're starting your morning with coffee, be careful with how hot it is. Yeah, it can cause some problems for you. It is 103.9 The Bulldog. We'll be right back. More music to help you start your day.
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2: I'm former Kentucky Supreme Court Justice Janet Stumbo. In 2015, nearly 1,000 of our neighbors, the former clients of Eric Kahn, received shocking news that their benefits had been suspended. Within days, the suicides started. My husband, Ned Pillersdorf, had never handled

0: NSYNC and Bye Bye Bye right here on 103.9 The Bulldog, WXKQ. Good morning to you. It's Adam here with you. Judge Judy retiring after more than 30 years on TV. Yeah, longtime television personality whose real name is Judy Shineland. Says her series Judy Justice will air its final episode in October. She's 83 years old. Judge Judy told People she has plenty of other interests and no longer wants to spend her time in hair and makeup. But she still wants her message to reach viewers. She'll remain involved as a producer of her son's new courtroom series, Adam's Law. Yeah. Adam Levy, an attorney who has appeared on television before, will take over the small claims format that helped Judge Judy become a household name. But yeah, Judge Judy retiring from the TV scene again at the age of 83 years old. Bulldog Birthday Club brought to you by Joe's Drive-In Chicken on the way in just a few minutes. More music on the way as well. Sheryl Crow, Three Doors Down, and more next. Right here on 103.9 The Bulldog.
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2: David went from a national hero when he defeated Goliath, and then shortly after, he's running from Saul, who's trying to kill him because of jealousy. Saul knew that David would be the next king and would take his place, as Samuel had prophesied. And I thought life is like that. Sometimes we're on top of the world, then we're at the bottom. But David's trust was in the Lord, and God delivered David. And I've got a word for you. He'll deliver you too. Sometimes we're up, sometimes we're down, but our trust should totally be with the Lord. And God delivered him, and many times I've called upon him and he delivered me. He will you too.
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9: Sunshine mixed with clouds at times, with fog in spots early today, with daytime highs approaching 83. Lows dip down to about 58. Tonight, mainly clear skies develop with fog at times. Sunshine mixed with clouds at times, with fog and spots early tomorrow. High temperatures reach up to 89. That's your TBS Cable Bulldog Mountain Forecast. I'm meteorologist Jennifer Wojcicki. Currently, it's 67 degrees.

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0: And the Bulldog Birthday Club is brought to you by our friends at Joe's Drive-In Chicken at Isom, open Tuesday through Saturday. Hey, who we got celebrating a birthday today on this Monday, September 14th? Happy birthday to Keith Miller, also Sandra Parks, Regina Carol Johnson, Greta Wilson, Nick Pack, Debbie Walker, Ollie Jean Whitaker, Vet Blair Ward, Sabrina White, Robbie Baker, Barbara Mosley, Tracy L. Blair, Barbara Caudill, Ethan Cummings, Braxton Mead, and twins Casey Caudill Wright and Keisha Caudill James, all celebrating birthdays today. Hey, a big O happy birthday wish going out to all y'all. From all of us here at 103.9 The Bulldog and our Bulldog Birthday Club sponsors at Joe's Drive-In Chicken at Isom.
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2: ABC News, I'm Sherry Preston. More violence in the Middle East, pushing oil prices over $107 a barrel for Brent crude.
3: Iran-backed Houthi rebels threatening another vital shipping route in the Middle East. With the Strait of Hormuz, that other vital shipping lane effectively closed down for more than 6 months. This amid growing concerns in the region as the critical east-west oil pipeline in Saudi was forced to shut down as a precautionary measure after multiple drone attacks by another Iranian-backed group in Iran.
2: ABC's Lana Hassan. Gas prices say that gasoline prices averaging $4.25 a gallon nationwide. Head of AI giant Anthropic says AI developers need to slow down. In a post this morning, OpenAI chief Sam Altman agrees, saying the federal government should also step in. A second time, a federal judge has frozen President Trump's order limiting mail-in voting, and health officials in Pennsylvania confirm a third death in the state related to measles. This is ABC News. Another cluster of Legionnaire's disease in New York City, this time in the South Bronx.
4: We have 9 cases, 3 currently hospitalized, 4 discharged, and one person has unfortunately passed away.
2: Health Commissioner Dr. Alastair Martin. Unless Congress acts, the Supplemental Nutrition Assistance Program, what used to be called food stamps, is facing big changes by the end of the month.
5: States will have to pick up 75% of the cost for low-income SNAP recipients, a major shift from the federal government, unless Congress acts to give states more time. The switch is in the One Big Beautiful Republican budget bill that became law. Since its changes in work requirements and red tape hurdles to applying, about 5 million Americans, including 1.5 million children, lost access to SNAP, according to the Center on Budget and Policy Priorities.
2: ABC's Chuck Sievertson. Amazon has suspended the use of 21 Air, the cargo carrier whose plane careened off the runway last weekend, killing 5. Sherry Preston, ABC News.
6: $5,000. 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
12: With your 103.9 The Bulldog local news update, I'm Adam Priest reporting. A Lost Creek man was arrested following a Kentucky State Police investigation into online communications with an individual believed to have been an underage female. KSP says 45-year-old Jason White had communicated with the individual over an extended period and made plans to meet at a business in Jackson. The account was operated by an undercover decoy. Troopers and Jackson police officers detained White after he arrived at the agreed meeting location. Investigators say White admitted sending the messages. White was arrested and charged with procuring or promoting the use of a minor by electronic means and promoting human trafficking involving a victim under 18. KSP is reminding parents and guardians to remain vigilant about children's online activities and discuss the risks of communicating with unknown individuals. Other news, Kentucky State Police say a late-night confrontation with a water crew led to charges against two men, including gun and resisting charges. Troopers say just after midnight on Friday, a Mountain Water District crew working on Dick's Fork reported that 74-year-old Arthur Leedy pointed a handgun at them and threatened to shoot if they didn't leave. Troopers later found Leedy and 39-year-old George May at a home on Brown Branch Road. According to the citations, Leedy reached for a gun on his waist before a trooper knocked it away. May moved toward troopers despite commands with a knife on his hip and a firearm next to his chair until he was tased. Leedy is charged with wanton endangerment, possession of a defaced firearm, and possession of a handgun by a convicted felon. May is charged with obstructing governmental operations and resisting arrest. Get local news anytime on our website, 1039thebulldog.com. With your 1039 The Bulldog local news update, I'm Adam Priest reporting.
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13: 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I'm John Thayer. Louisville Cardinals picked up a win on Friday night. They dominated Villanova 59-13. Lincoln Keenholz threw a pair of touchdown passes in the victory at 332 passing yards. Louisville is 1-1 on the season. Kentucky Wildcats were shut out in the second half on Saturday as they fell to Alabama 45-17. Kentucky with the loss is now 1-1. Western Kentucky struggled to get it going at Georgia. They lost to the Bulldogs 70-20. Western Kentucky is 0-2 to start the season. Eastern Kentucky, a winner over Chattanooga, 22-17. The Colonels, with the victory, improved to 1-2 to start the year. 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
18: Kentucky was where it wanted to be at halftime against number 12 Alabama, up by 4, and having turned over the Tide 3 times. But Alabama didn't make those mistakes in the second half, control the line of scrimmage, and won going away. This is Coach Will Stein.
21: It really sucks. It hurts. It hurt for our team, number one. It hurt for our fans, number two, especially with how they turned out and really showed up for our team. Our players are hurting. So, listen, it's, sometimes you need kind of a shock to the system per se to figure out some stuff. That's not just players, that's coaches, that's everybody. I know our guys will respond because they've done it this entire time that we've been here. And this isn't just conditional coaching. This is unconditional. We're going to show up tomorrow and figure out what we need to do to improve.
18: Kentucky struggled to run the ball on first down, and that led to a 1-for-14 day on third down conversions, and let Alabama dictate the terms with its defense.
21: Five out is usually a good answer to drop coverage or been playing shell and taking away deep shots and playing a lot of guys underneath. You want to flood their zones. But when you have a tough time in pass protection, that's obviously an issue too. So it'll be something we look at and get corrected.
18: Next up, a road trip to Texas A&M. The Aggies have an outstanding defense too. They had 2 pick sixes against former UK QB Cutter Bowley in routing Arizona State on Saturday. That's a look at UK Sports.
22: Sunshine mixed with clouds at times, with fog in spots early today, with daytime highs approaching 83. Lows dip down to about 58. Tonight, mainly clear skies develop with fog at times. Sunshine mixed with clouds at times, with fog in spots early tomorrow. High temperatures reach up to 89. That's your TBS Cable Bulldog Mountain Forecast. I'm meteorologist Jennifer Wojcicki. Currently, it's 67 degrees.

0: is Avril Lavigne and Complicated right here on 103.9 The Bulldog. 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And today's Bulldog Bite, actually a recall alert, as federal regulators said over 2 million bottles of sour candy are being recalled after a choking hazard. Yeah, you might want to check and make sure that your children don't have this Rick Joy Sour Crush Rolling Liquid Candy Bottle. The Consumer Product Safety Commission said the recall is because the rolling ball can detach and become a choking hazard. It is, again, Rick Joy Sour Crush Rolling Liquid Candy Bottles. The plastic candy bottles were sold individually and in packs of 3 or even 12. Flavors like blue raspberry, strawberry, green apple, and watermelon flavors. And the recalled bottles were sold in stores nationally, even on Walmart.com and other online retailers, too. Consumers are urged to stop using the candy bottles immediately, take them away from children, and contact the Rick Joy Company for a refund. Again, the Rick Joy Sour Crush Rolling Liquid Candy Bottles are being recalled. I'm not sure I even know what those look like, but they are probably on a candy shelf somewhere, you know? Maybe not now. That's your Bulldog Bites for this morning, though, brought to you by Kentucky Insurance.
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0: rocks it, and it must have been love, right here on 103.9 The Bulldog. Some music news for you. Lady Gaga has reportedly welcomed her first child with her fiancé, Michael Polanski. The pop star confirmed they were engaged back in 2024 and hasn't been shy about her desire to take on a new role in life, telling the New York Times last year she was looking forward to the experience and was excited to be a mom. Page Six first broke the news of Lady Gaga and her fiancé's new arrival on Friday, with details still under wraps for now. Black Eyed Peas on the way next after your TVS Cable Bulldog Mountain weather forecast. Right now, time for the Old Farmer's Almanac.
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1: 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TV's original Lone Ranger actor Clayton Moore was born on this day, and in 1814, Francis Scott Key wrote the words to the Star-Spangled Banner. 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
5: The Bulldog Mountain Weather.
6: Sunshine mixed with clouds at times, with fog in spots early today, with daytime highs approaching 83. Lows dip down to about 58. Tonight, mainly clear skies develop with fog at times. Sunshine mixed with clouds at times, with fog in spots early tomorrow. High temperatures reach up to 89. That's your TBS Cable Bulldog Mountain Forecast. I'm meteorologist Jennifer Wojcicki. Currently 68.

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1: ABC News, I'm Sherry Preston. Some of the biggest names in AI raising new alarms about potential threats and saying it may be time to slow development. Here's ABC's Elizabeth Schulze.
2: Anthropic and OpenAI say they will put in place third-party monitors to evaluate the safety of their platforms. Anthropic is also calling for legislation that would force the companies to be more transparent, but they are not saying that they will stop releasing new AI models, and Anthropic is still on track to go public as soon as next month in what is expected to be the biggest IPO ever.
1: Oil prices topping $108 a barrel this morning for Brent crude before pulling back a bit. The run-up in prices after an attack on a Saudi oil pipeline and Houthi rebels seizing more Red Sea islands. President Trump's executive order limiting mail-in ballots frozen by a second federal judge. Amazon now says it is suspending its deal with 21 Air, the company that was operating an Amazon cargo jet that slid off the runway at Miami's airport, killing five. This is ABC News. Another alleged abuse of data from automated license plate readers. One cop has been fired and an investigation is underway, says ABC's Jim Ryan.
3: The police chief in San Jose, California, acknowledges that one of his officers accessed the city's Flock data, then handed off information about a vehicle's location to his cousin, who's a suspect in a domestic violence case. Legal analyst Stephen Clark.
4: Because the officer technically had authorization to go into the database, even though he misused it, he did not commit a crime.
3: The police chief has fired the officer, but Clark says he can't charge him criminally.
4: They're going to have to tighten this law up.
3: Jim Ryan, ABC News.
1: Celine Dion returning to the stage for her first full concert in 6 years, telling the audience in Paris.
5: I am everything I am. Because you loved me.
1: Dion had to stop performing as she battled the rare neurological condition known as stiff person syndrome. I'm Sherry Preston, ABC News.
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12: Mainly sunny today with highs around 83. Mainly clear skies and foggy tonight, 58. High temperatures reach up to 89 with fog early tomorrow, a blend of clouds and sun. Temps swell above average Wednesday and Thursday with highs in the upper 80s. Slight chance for storms Thursday. That's your TVS Cable Bulldog Mountain forecast. I'm meteorologist Jennifer Wojcicki.
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14: Here are the local obituaries for today, Monday, September 14th. David Blank, age 80 of London, passed away on Wednesday of last week at his residence. He is survived by one son, Mike Blank of London, three brothers, Joe Booz of Ohio, James Booz of Ohio, and Dale Blank of Ohio. Also two sisters, Paula Ray Morgan of Ohio and Emily Blank of Ohio. Best friend and nephew, Rob Smith, 16 nieces and nephews, 20 great nieces and nephews, and five great great nieces and nephews. Funeral services for David Blank will be held this afternoon at the Letcher Funeral Home Chapel starting at 2 p.m. with Richard Adams officiating. Visitation will begin at 1 o'clock this afternoon at the Letcher Funeral Home Chapel. Burial will follow in the Payne Gap Cemetery. The Letcher Funeral Home of Whitesburg is in charge of the arrangements. Linda Gent Smith, age 75 of Blackie, passed away Friday at the University of Kentucky Medical Center in Lexington. She is survived by three children, Scott Smith, Teresa Adams, and Samantha Morton. Also seven grandchildren, five great-grandchildren, one sister, Diana Caudill, and one son-in-law, Milo Caudill. Funeral services for Linda Gent Smith will be held at the Hindman Funeral Services Chapel this afternoon at 1 p.m. with David Gent and Susan Gent officiating. Burial will follow in the Gent Mountain Cemetery at Carcassonne, and the Hindman Funeral Services is in charge of the arrangements. Charles Gene Gibson, age 75 of Cumberland, passed away on Thursday at the Erlanger Western Carolina Hospital. He is survived by one brother, Junior Gibson of Michigan, four sisters, Allie White of North Carolina, Aline Daniels of Michigan, Doris Postel of North Carolina, and Della Pendergrass of North Carolina. Visitation will be at the Tri-City Funeral Home at Benham today, beginning at 12 noon. Funeral services for Charles Gene Gibson will follow at 2 p.m. this afternoon at with Johnny Sizemore officiating. Burial will follow at the D.L. Creech Cemetery in Cumberland, and the Tri-City Funeral Home of Benham is in charge of the arrangements. Verda Diane McIntyre, age 66, passed away on Wednesday of last week at the Hazard ARH. She is survived by three daughters, Andrea Gent of Viper, Caitlin Brooks of Whitesburg, and Denisha Adams of Bean Station, Tennessee. Also two sons, Brian Pratt of Knoxville, Tennessee, and Jason Pratt of Georgetown. Two sisters, Yvonne Hamilton of Whitesburg and Donna Coots of Slimp. Also five grandchildren and two great-grandchildren. Visitation will be held this evening at the Angle Bowling Funeral Home in Hazard from 5 to 7 p.m., and funeral services will follow for Verda Diane McIntyre this evening at 7 p.m. at the Angle Bowling Funeral Home in Hazard with Kevin Couch officiating. Burial will follow at a later date at the W. McIntyre Memorial Cemetery at Viper. The Angle Bowling Funeral Home of Hazard is in charge of arrangements. For the latest local obituaries, find updates anytime at 1039thebulldog.com.
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I'm Still Standing. That gets us going with another hour of today's hits and yesterday's favorites right here on the Mountain's Best Mix of Music, 103.9 The Bulldog. We've got music from Chicago on the way, Rihanna coming up this hour, Miley Cyrus, Maroon 5, and more. Right now, some 90s music, Natalie Imbruglia and Torn.

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0: Headed to Chicago and Hard to Say I'm Sorry. Right here on 103.9 The Bulldog. Movie news. Christopher Nolan's The Odyssey has become the highest grossing film in the history of Universal Pictures. And that history goes back 114 years. And they announced that milestone on Saturday. The epic film's domestic earnings will top $600 million now, with an international mark of over $1 billion in ticket sales. The Odyssey is now also Christopher Nolan's highest grossing film ever. It is also the top grossing R-rated film in history, as well as the biggest earner ever for IMAX theaters. Yeah, The Odyssey. Not seen that one. Most of my movie watching is things we're watching with my 10-year-old son right now. So you can bet I've seen the new Toy Story. I've seen all the other stuff too. Everything. I say Paw Patrol. That's been a few years back. What else have we watched lately though? The Fox Man. What was his name? The guy that played. I don't know. I get into some of these. I've seen the new Mario movie. I know that. I get into them, but I don't always remember the name of the movie, so it's hard to make conversation about it. You know. Hey, keep it locked in. More music on the way. You're waking up with 103.9 The Bulldog and Rihanna, Only Girl in the World, coming up.
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1: 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And 50 years ago, Owensboro High School won the state baseball title, but it didn't come without some quite interesting games.
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1: Owensboro High School has won 6 state baseball championships, and one of them came 50 years ago, 1976. It was a team that had some interesting aspects to it, and we'll get into all that. One of them being the fact that it relied very heavily on a good number of sophomores to play pivotal roles. Yet, they went on to win a championship, and one of the players on that team was a key senior, Nick Richard, starting second baseman. And I talked to him about that season because some people thought they would win it all, as he explains in our conversation.
3: Did you know or did you feel like going into the season you were a contender for a state title?
4: It's funny because 4 of us before the season started were heading out to buy, I guess, cleats or bats or something. And we were in the car and we were driving there, and then one of them said, I'm gonna tell you all we're going to win the state championship this year. And, of course, most of us laughed at that. But it was funny that that conversation came up even before the season started. As the first half of the season went by and we were 500, and then the second half of the season was much different. We were 13-13. We ended up 37-14, maybe approximately. So we won like the rest, only lost one the rest of the whole season.
1: Now, there could be several factors as to why they only lost one game in the second half of the season. One being they played great defense, very stingy defense, held teams to very few runs, and that kept them in ball games. But another factor, and probably the main factor, their ace pitcher, Mark King, had an injury during the first half of the season, couldn't play for several weeks. But he healed, and he played that second half, and his numbers were amazing. And we'll talk about that later in the week. Gary Fogel, Kentucky Sports Memories.
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10: Highs level off around 83. Today, under mainly sunny skies, mainly clear skies develop with fog at times. Tonight, lows dip down to about 58. Daytime highs approaching 89, with fog in spots early tomorrow, sunshine mixed with clouds at times. That's your TVS Cable Bulldog Mountain forecast. I'm meteorologist Jennifer Wojcicki. Currently, it's 69 degrees.

0: That is Miley Cyrus and Flowers right here on 103.9 The Bulldog, WXKQ. That's it for me. Adam, out of here, signing off. We got more music on the way. Liz will keep you company while you work with the best mix of music right here on 103.9 The Bulldog. I'll talk to you tomorrow. 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

one great hit after another to keep you motivated in your Monday workday. Liz Stark, glad to share a little time with you. I've got Taylor Swift coming up right now. Kelly Clarkson.

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7: Highs level off around 83. Today, under mainly sunny skies. Mainly clear skies develop with fog at times. Tonight, lows dip down to about 58. Daytime highs approaching 89, with fog and spots early tomorrow, sunshine mixed with clouds at times. That's your TVS Capable Dog Mountain forecast. I'm meteorologist Jennifer Wojcicki. Currently, it's 70 degrees.

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1: ABC News, I'm Sherry Preston. A call for more regulation from some of the top AI companies in the world.
2: Anthropic and OpenAI say they will put in place third-party monitors to evaluate the safety of their platforms. Anthropic is also calling for legislation that would force the companies to be more transparent, but they are not saying that they will stop releasing new AI models, and Anthropic is still on track to go public as soon as next month in what is expected to be the biggest IPO ever.
1: ABC's Elizabeth Schulze. President Trump said just a few moments ago on social media, any efforts to limit the technology is part of a conspiracy. He goes on to say that the only guardrails that AI needs is a strong and smart, high IQ president. Crucial Saudi Arabian oil pipeline hit by strikes will likely be out of service for several weeks. Brent crude trading at $108 a barrel. Investigators say their investigation into the death of actress Hayden Panettiere last month is focusing on what drugs may have played a role in her passing and where they came from. This is ABC News. Hundreds of business leaders from around the world are in Canada this week as Prime Minister Mark Carney makes the pitch that they should invest there. This comes amid the trade war between Canada and the U.S., with tariffs going up on both sides of the border. The slowest animal on the planet is about to get some help from the humans. ABC's Wayne Cabot with more on the fight to save the sloths at one sanctuary.
3: Sloths spend most of their lives upside down in trees, unless they're put in zoos, like the one in Orlando, where several have died. The deaths prompting Florida wildlife officials to impose mandatory inspections and permitting. This year, 13 sloths were rescued from Sloth World in Orlando. Five didn't survive. Bandit, Dumpling, Habanero, Willow, and Mr. Ginger. As babies, sloths learn what to eat by licking the lips of their mother. Wayne Cabot, ABC News.
1: The Sloth Conservation Foundation says currently three of the seven known sloth species are threatened with extinction. Sherry Preston, ABC News.
4: Man, I love this place. I've been surfing here since I was a kid. Now, seeing my grandson out on the water, it means everything to me. Watching him and taking in the blue waves, the sea breeze, the blurry horizon.
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6: 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A Lost Creek man was arrested following a Kentucky State Police investigation into online communications with an individual believed to have been an underage female. KSP says 45-year-old Jason White had communicated with the individual over an extended period and made plans to meet at a business in Jackson. The account was operated by an undercover decoy. Troopers and Jackson police officers detained White after he arrived at the agreed meeting location. Investigators say White admitted sending the messages. White was arrested and charged with procuring or promoting the use of a minor by electronic means and promoting human trafficking involving a victim under 18. KSP is reminding parents and guardians to remain vigilant about children's online activities and discuss the risks of communicating with unknown individuals. Other news, Kentucky State Police say a late-night confrontation with a water crew led to charges against two men, including gun and resisting charges. Troopers say just after midnight on Friday, a Mountain Water District crew working on Dick's Fork reported that 74-year-old Arthur Leedy pointed a handgun at them and threatened to shoot if they didn't leave. Troopers later found Leedy and 39-year-old George May at a home on Brown Branch Road. According to the citations, Leedy reached for a gun on his waist before a trooper knocked it away. May moved toward troopers despite commands with a knife on his hip and a firearm next to his chair until he was tased. Leedy is charged with wanton endangerment, possession of a defaced firearm, and possession of a handgun by a convicted felon. May is charged with obstructing governmental operations and resisting arrest. Get local news anytime on our website, 1039thebulldog.com. With your 1039 The Bulldog local news update, I'm Adam Priest reporting.
7: Highs level off around 83. Today, under mainly sunny skies, mainly clear skies develop with fog at times. Tonight, lows dip down to about 58. Daytime highs approaching 89, with fog and spots early tomorrow, sunshine mixed with clouds at times. That's your TVS Cable Bulldog Mountain forecast. I'm meteorologist Jennifer Wojcicki. Right now, it's 73 degrees.

today's hits, yesterday's favorites, a perfect mix of music for your Monday workday. Nickelback on the way, Ace of Base coming up right now, The Boss.

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10: Highs level off around 83. Today, under mainly sunny skies. Mainly clear skies develop with fog at times. Tonight, lows dip down to about 58. Daytime high is approaching 89, with fog and spots early tomorrow, sunshine mixed with clouds at times. That's your TVS Capable Dog Mountain forecast. I'm meteorologist Jennifer Wojcicki. Right now, it's 73 degrees.

0: Your Workday. I'm Liz Stark, and congratulations to Lady Gaga, brand new mom. Just kind of did it all behind the scenes. Not a lot of people even knew she was expecting her very first, always saying she couldn't wait to be a mom. And now she is again. Our best wishes to the new mom. And of course, everyone happy and healthy. Coming up, more great hits from today and yesterday. Benson Boone on the way.
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3: ABC News, I'm Sherry Preston. Artificial intelligence stocks are sliding worldwide after industry leaders warned a slowdown is needed for safety. Jeetu Patel is president and chief product officer for Cisco. He says in many cases, AI agents have moved beyond that.
4: We have moved from the era where we were actually interacting with chatbots where a human would ask a question and get an answer, to now these agents that are autonomously conducting work for us. Now, the way I think about agents is they're like teenagers. They are supremely intelligent. They don't really have a fear of consequence, and they exercise poor judgment quite frequently. And so we have to make sure that we can apply some level of guardrails.
3: President Trump writes on social media today, the only guardrails AI needs is a strong and smart, high IQ president. Tech stocks lagging today amid all the news about AI. Four people in Miami hospitalized after a crane collapse. Two of those recovering were trapped and had to be freed. This is ABC News. More details about the death of Tasia Fortune, a Mississippi woman whose body was found hanging from a tree last month. The death ruled a homicide, and there's an arrest, says ABC's Andrew Dimbert.
5: The case drawing national attention in a state with a deeply troubled history of lynchings and racial violence. Police say they understand those concerns, but will not speculate about a motive without evidence.
6: This is an ongoing investigation in which we also expect to execute more arrest warrants in this case.
5: Investigators also not saying how Fortune was killed or what led to her body being found hanging from a tree behind a vacant home, saying releasing that evidence could jeopardize the investigation.
3: Wisconsin Congressman Tom Tiffany running for governor involved in a plane crash in Lake Wausau over the weekend.
7: We began to swim towards the airport to the east, and we made it, I'm guessing, about 100 feet, maybe 150 feet.
3: He and the pilot were rescued from a sandbar. They are both fine, but were hospitalized. I'm Sherry Preston, ABC News.
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15: Clear this afternoon with daytime highs approaching 83. Lows dip down to about 58 tonight, mainly clear skies with fog at times. Daytime highs approaching 89 with fog and spots early tomorrow, sunshine mixed with clouds at times. That's your TBS Cable Bulldog Mountain forecast. I'm meteorologist Jennifer Wojcicki. Right now, 75.

0: With your 103.9 The Bulldog local news update, I'm Adam Priest reporting. A Lost Creek man was arrested following a Kentucky State Police investigation into online communications with an individual believed to have been an underage female. KSP says 45-year-old Jason White had communicated with the individual over an extended period and made plans to meet at a business in Jackson. The account was operated by an undercover decoy. Troopers and Jackson police officers detained White after he arrived at the agreed meeting location. Investigators say White admitted sending the messages. White was arrested and charged with procuring or promoting the use of a minor by electronic means and promoting human trafficking involving a victim under 18. KSP is reminding parents and guardians to remain vigilant about children's online activities and discuss the risks of communicating with unknown individuals. Other news, Kentucky State Police say a late-night confrontation with a water crew led to charges against two men, including gun and resisting charges. Troopers say just after midnight on Friday, a Mountain Water District crew working on Dick's Fork reported that 74-year-old Arthur Leedy pointed a handgun at them and threatened to shoot if they didn't leave. Troopers later found Leedy and 39-year-old George May at a home on Brown Branch Road. According to the citations, Leedy reached for a gun on his waist before a trooper knocked it away. May moved toward troopers despite commands with a knife on his hip and a firearm next to his chair until he was tased. Leedy is charged with wanton endangerment, possession of a defaced firearm, and possession of a handgun by a convicted felon. May is charged with obstructing governmental operations and resisting arrest. Get local news anytime on our website, 1039thebulldog.com. With your 1039 The Bulldog local news update, I'm Adam Priest reporting.
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2: 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I'm John Thayer. Louisville Cardinals picked up a win on Friday night. They dominated Villanova 59-13. Lincoln Keenholz threw a pair of touchdown passes in the victory at 332 passing yards. Louisville is 1-1 on the season. Kentucky Wildcats were shut out in the second half on Saturday as they fell to Alabama 45-17. Kentucky with the loss is now 1-1. Western Kentucky struggled to get it going at Georgia. They lost to the Bulldogs 70-20. Western Kentucky is 0-2 to start the season. Eastern Kentucky a winner over Chattanooga 22-17. The Colonels with the victory improved to 1-2 to start the year. 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
12: Clear this afternoon with daytime highs approaching 83. Lows dip down to about 58. Tonight, mainly clear skies with fog at times. Daytime highs approaching 89 with fog in spots early tomorrow. Sunshine mixed with clouds at times. That's your TVS Cable Bulldog Mountain forecast. I'm meteorologist Jennifer Wojcicki. Right now, 75.

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5: Mainly clear this afternoon with daytime highs approaching 83. Lows dip down to about 58. Tonight, mainly clear skies with fog at times. Daytime highs approaching 89 with fog and spots early tomorrow, sunshine mixed with clouds at times. That's your TVS Capable Dog Mountain forecast. I'm meteorologist Jennifer Wojcicki. Currently 79.

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0: 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We know Mondays can be tough. We'll get you through it. I'm Liz Stark with Zed coming up.
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9: Highs around 83 this afternoon under mainly sunny skies. Lows dip down to about 58. Tonight, mainly clear skies develop with fog at times. Daytime highs approaching 89 with fog and spots early tomorrow, sunshine mixed with clouds at times. That's your TVS Cable Bulldog Mountain forecast. I'm meteorologist Jennifer Wojcicki. Currently, it's 79 degrees.

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1: ABC News, I'm Chuck Severson. Oil prices staying over $100 a barrel. Diesel fuel for trucks transporting many things you may need is at record high prices. Primary reason why diesel fuel is so high, from Gas Buddy senior analyst Patrick Dahn.
2: Traditionally, Russia is a producer of 1 out of every 9 barrels of diesel produced globally. That number is now 0.
1: Russia
2: has banned the export of diesel.
1: An important Saudi oil pipeline will mostly be out of service for weeks following an attack last week. See, two regional officials, Iran denies it was involved. A group of Democratic-led cities and states are suing the Trump administration over a new rule that would give immigration officials more discretion to deny entry or green cards to immigrants who claim public benefits, including school meals or food stamps. Costume designer Bob Mackie has died at 87. Big clients included Carol Burnett and Cher. This is ABC News. The Department of Homeland Security says it's arrested a former high-ranking Iraqi intelligence officer who worked for Saddam Hussein. A crucial Saudi oil pipeline that was struck in an attack will be mostly out of service for weeks as the damage is repaired, say two regional officials, as Yemen's Houthi rebels seized more islands along Red Sea shipping routes in a new blow to Saudi Arabia's oil exports. Spokesperson for Iran's foreign minister today denies that Iran was involved with Houthi rebel fighting in Yemen or in Saudi Arabia's pipeline bombings. Bob Mackie, famed fashion and costume designer to the stars for movies, TV, and concerts, is dead at 87. He once was asked how he would like to be remembered.
3: I hope people think, you know, he was a damn good designer. That would be nice, you know. But they'll probably say, you know, he's the guy that did the curtain rod and the belly button dresses. What are you going to do?
1: And some references to Carol Burnett and Cher there. Chuck Severson, ABC News.
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16: 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A Lost Creek man was arrested following a Kentucky State Police investigation into online communications with an individual believed to have been an underage female. KSP says 45-year-old Jason White had communicated with the individual over an extended period and made plans to meet at a business in Jackson. The account was operated by an undercover decoy. Troopers and Jackson police officers detained White after he arrived at the agreed meeting location. Investigators say White admitted sending the messages. White was arrested and charged with procuring or promoting the use of a minor by electronic means and promoting human trafficking involving a victim under 18. KSP is reminding parents and guardians to remain vigilant about children's online activities and discuss the risks of communicating with unknown individuals. Other news, Kentucky State Police say a late-night confrontation with a water crew led to charges against two men, including gun and resisting charges. Troopers say just after midnight on Friday, a Mountain Water District crew working on Dick's Fork reported that 74-year-old Arthur Leedy pointed a handgun at them and threatened to shoot if they didn't leave. Troopers later found Leedy and 39-year-old George May at a home on Brown Branch Road. According to the citations, Leedy reached for a gun on his waist before a trooper knocked it away. May moved toward troopers despite commands with a knife on his hip and a firearm next to his chair until he was tased. Leedy is charged with wanton endangerment, possession of a defaced firearm, and possession of a handgun by a convicted felon. May is charged with obstructing governmental operations and resisting arrest. Get local news anytime on our website, 1039thebulldog.com. With your 1039 The Bulldog local news update, I'm Adam Priest reporting.
17: Lots of sunshine this afternoon with daytime highs approaching 83. Lows dip down to about 58. Tonight, mainly clear skies develop with fog at times. Mainly sunny skies develop with fog in spots early. Tomorrow, daytime highs approaching 89. That's your TVS Cable Bulldog Mountain forecast. I'm meteorologist Jennifer Wojcicki. Currently, it's 81 degrees.

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0: follow you down. Steve Cassidy here with you all afternoon. Whatever you got going today, working hard, hardly working, as the old saying goes. Maybe some shirtless volleyball. How's that sound? Berlin and Take My Breath Away is coming up. More great movie music.
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7: Lots of sunshine this afternoon with daytime highs approaching 83. Lows dip down to about 58. Tonight, mainly clear skies develop with fog at times. Mainly sunny skies develop with fog in spots early. Tomorrow, daytime highs approaching 89. That's your TVS Cable Bulldog Mountain forecast. I'm meteorologist Jennifer Wojcicki. Currently, it's 81 degrees.

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0: helping you through the workday with one great song after another. Post Malone, Morgan Wallen, Steve Cassidy. Thanks for listening. Looking forward to Monday Night Football tonight. Big weekend of football. Lots of excitement over the weekend, and it all culminates tonight with a big Monday Night Football matchup. The Kansas City Chiefs, Taylor's husband, and Patrick Mahomes versus the Denver Broncos.
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0: There were rumors that Ed Sheeran was going to move to Nashville, but as it turns out, it was only a temporary situation. Basically an Airbnb while he toured America. He has no plans to move here permanently. He's got his castle on the hill in England after all.
1: When I was 6 years old, I broke my leg.

0: Good afternoon, everyone. I'm Steve Hensley. Coming up tonight on WYMT Mountain News at 6, another arrest is made in connection with an Eastern Kentucky death investigation. One man is seriously hurt after a house fire in Letcher County. Will Senator Mitch McConnell show up in the Senate today? We'll talk to a reporter recently laid off at the Lexington Herald Leader, and it's Kentucky Safe Schools Week. 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

0: Matchbox 20, if you're gone, I'm Steve. Glad you're listening. Thanks for hanging out today, keeping the music coming. Getting to the end of the workday with Justin Bieber coming up and Ace of Base next.
1: If you had $1.8 billion to give to Congress, what would you tell them to do with it? I'm Ned Pillersdorf, and I'd use that money to protect Medicaid, Medicare, Meals on Wheels, and SNAP benefits. Not 88-year-old Hal Rogers. He voted to give those $1.8 billion to the domestic terrorists who attacked and desecrated the Capitol on January 6th. I'm Ned Pillersdorf, and I approve this message because I'm running for Congress to fight for you. If you agree we shouldn't reward domestic terrorists who attacked our Capitol, you can vote for me in November.
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1: Unfortunately, political violence is now part of our culture and reared its ugly head on January 6th when hundreds of Capitol police officers were violently assaulted by domestic terrorists determined to prevent the peaceful transfer of power. 88-year-old Congressman Hal Rogers voted to pay them $1.8 billion. I am Ned Pillersdorf, and I approve this ad because I don't believe in political violence. 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
9: Mainly clear skies this afternoon with daytime highs approaching 83. Lows dip down to about 57. Tonight, mainly clear skies develop with fog at times. Mainly sunny skies develop with fog in spots early. Tomorrow, high temperatures reach up to 89. That's your TBS Cable Bulldog Mountain Forecast. I'm meteorologist Jennifer Wojcicki. Right now, 82.

0: every little step I take. Bobby Brown's most famous haircut started with a wrong turn. Says he looked away while the barber was cutting and wound up with that slanted Gumby fade and decided to keep it. Became part of his look in the Every Little Step video. Most of us leave a bad haircut hoping nobody notices. 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
5: Good afternoon, everyone. I'm Steve Hensley. Coming up tonight on WYMT Mountain News at 6, another arrest is made in connection with an Eastern Kentucky death investigation. One man is seriously hurt after a house fire in Letcher County. Will Senator Mitch McConnell show up in the Senate today? We'll talk to a reporter recently laid off at the Lexington Herald Leader, and it's Kentucky's Safe Schools Week. 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
1: ABC News, I'm Chuck Sievertson. Amid a big public debate today between government and industry leaders about slowing down artificial intelligence to make sure it's safe, House Speaker Mike Johnson says lawmakers need to act, but they need to make sure that the U.S. is the leader on AI.
2: I called for a meeting of the platform providers. I think the president is going to summon everyone together, probably at the White House. I expect that happens into this week or early next week. That hasn't been scheduled yet, but it's in process.
1: Though President Trump says Ukraine and Russia have agreed not to target each other's energy facilities, blaming high diesel prices on that war, there's no confirmation from Russia and Ukraine's president demanding Russia agree. An important Saudi oil pipeline will mostly be out of service for weeks following an attack last week, say two regional officials. Mahmoud Khalil, the Columbia grad student detained by ICE last year, is filing a lawsuit against the university, citing failure to keep him safe. This is ABC News. Though federal investigators have yet to determine the cause of last week's crash of a cargo plane in Florida, this from ABC's Jim Ryan.
3: Amazon has paused its contract with Miami-based 21 Air after last week's deadly crash involving one of its cargo jets. Five people were killed when a 21 Air Boeing 767 with Amazon markings overran the runway at Miami.
1: The slowest animal on the planet is getting help from humans, says ABC's Wayne Cabot.
4: Sloths spend most of their lives upside down in trees, unless they're put in zoos, like the one in Orlando, where several have died. The deaths prompting Florida wildlife officials to impose mandatory inspections and permitting. This year, 13 sloths were rescued from Sloth World in Orlando. Five didn't survive. Bandit, Dumpling, Habanero, Willow, and Mr. Ginger. As babies, sloths learn what to eat by licking the lips of their mother.
1: ABC's Wayne Cabot. Chuck Sievertson, ABC News.
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11: 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A Lost Creek man was arrested following a Kentucky State Police investigation into online communications with an individual believed to have been an underage female. KSP says 45-year-old Jason White had communicated with the individual over an extended period and made plans to meet at a business in Jackson. The account was operated by an undercover decoy. Troopers and Jackson police officers detained White after he arrived at the agreed meeting location. Investigators say White admitted sending the messages. White was arrested and charged with procuring or promoting the use of a minor by electronic means and promoting human trafficking involving a victim under 18. KSP is reminding parents and guardians to remain vigilant about children's online activities and discuss the risks of communicating with unknown individuals. Other news, Kentucky State Police say a late-night confrontation with a water crew led to charges against two men, including gun and resisting charges. Troopers say just after midnight on Friday, a Mountain Water District crew working on Dick's Fork reported that 74-year-old Arthur Leedy pointed a handgun at them and threatened to shoot if they didn't leave. Troopers later found Leedy and 39-year-old George May at a home on Brown Branch Road. According to the citations, Leedy reached for a gun on his waist before a trooper knocked it away. May moved toward troopers despite commands with a knife on his hip and a firearm next to his chair until he was tased. Leedy is charged with wanton endangerment, possession of a defaced firearm, and possession of a handgun by a convicted felon. May is charged with obstructing governmental operations and resisting arrest. Get local news anytime on our website, 1039thebulldog.com. With your 1039 The Bulldog local news update, I'm Adam Priest reporting.
12: 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I'm John Thayer. Louisville Cardinals picked up a win on Friday night. They dominated Villanova 59-13. Lincoln Keenholz threw a pair of touchdown passes in the victory at 332 passing yards. Louisville is 1-1 on the season. Kentucky Wildcats were shut out in the second half on Saturday as they fell to Alabama 45-17. Kentucky with the loss is now 1-1. Western Kentucky struggled to get it going at Georgia. They lost to the Bulldogs 70-20. Western Kentucky is 0-2 to start the season. Eastern Kentucky a winner over Chattanooga 22-17. The Colonels with the victory improved to 1-2 to start the year. 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
18: Kentucky was where it wanted to be at halftime against number 12 Alabama, up by 4, and having turned over the Tide 3 times. But Alabama didn't make those mistakes in the second half, control the line of scrimmage, and won going away. This is Coach Will Stein.
0: It really sucks. It hurts. It hurt for our team, number one. It hurt for our fans, number two, especially with how they turned out and really showed up for our team. Our players are hurting. So, listen, it's, you know, sometimes you need kind of a shock to the system, per se, to figure out some stuff. That's not just players. That's coaches. That's everybody. I know our guys will respond because they've done it this entire time that we've been here. And this isn't just conditional coaching. This is unconditional. We're going to show up tomorrow and figure out what we need to do to improve.
18: Kentucky struggled to run the ball on first down, and that led to a 1-for-14 day on third down conversions, and let Alabama dictate the terms with its defense.
0: Five out is usually a good answer to drop coverage or them playing shell and taking away deep shots and playing a lot of guys underneath. You want to flood their zones. But when you have a tough time at pass protection, that's obviously an issue too. So it'll be something we look at and get corrected.
18: Next up, a road trip to Texas A&M. The Aggies have an outstanding defense too. They had 2 pick sixes against former UK QB Cutter Bowley in routing Arizona State on Saturday. That's a look at UK sports.
21: This afternoon under mainly clear skies. Lows around 57 with fog tonight, mainly clear. High temperatures reach up to 89 with fog in spots early tomorrow. Temps well above average Wednesday and Thursday with highs in the upper 80s. Slight chance of thunderstorms Thursday. That's your TVS Cable Bulldog Mountain Forecast. I'm meteorologist Paul Trombley. Currently, it's 82 degrees.

0: Good afternoon, everyone. I'm Steve Hensley. Coming up tonight on WYMT Mountain News at 6, another arrest is made in connection with an Eastern Kentucky death investigation. One man is seriously hurt after a house fire in Letcher County. Will Senator Mitch McConnell show up in the Senate today? We'll talk to a reporter recently laid off at the Lexington Herald Leader, and it's Kentucky's Safe Schools Week. 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

0: Is it cake? Yes, it is. Cake and Never There with Steve Cassidy and Prince coming up. Katy Perry, Teenage Dream on the way next. Great to have you listening today.
1: I'm former Kentucky Supreme Court Justice Janet Stumbo. In 2015, nearly 1,000 of our neighbors, the former clients of Eric Kahn, received shocking news that their benefits had been suspended. Within days, the suicides started. My husband, Ned Pillersdorf, had never handled a Social Security case, but he sprang into action. He sued Kahn and the Social Security Administration and organized what became the largest volunteer legal effort in our nation's history. That work earned Ned recognition as Lawyer of the Year by the American Bar Association. Today, 88-year-old Hal Rogers is backing an extreme agenda that threatens Social Security, Medicare, Medicaid, food stamps. When our neighbors were desperate, Ned fought for them and won. Send Ned to Congress, and he'll fight just as hard for you.
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11: This afternoon under mainly clear skies. Lows around 57 with fog tonight, mainly clear. High temperatures reach up to 89 with fog in spots early tomorrow. Temps well above average Wednesday and Thursday with highs in the upper 80s. Slight chance of thunderstorms Thursday. That's your TVS Cable Bulldog Mountain Forecast. I'm meteorologist Paul Trombley. Currently, it's 82 degrees.

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1: ABC News, I'm Chuck Sievertson. With industry leaders urging AI development be slowed down and having some government regulation to make sure it's safe, House Speaker Mike Johnson says industry leaders and the president will meet this week or next.
2: Obviously, there's a need for guardrails, but there's also a keen need for the industry to self-regulate and self-monitor and report to us. And so we're going to be talking about all that.
1: President Trump says Ukraine and Russia have agreed not to target each other's energy facilities, blaming record high diesel prices on that war. But Ukraine's president says Russia would have to agree, and it hasn't confirmed. A group of Democratic-led cities and states are suing the Trump administration over a new rule that would give immigration officials more discretion to deny entry or green cards to immigrants who claim public benefits, including school meals or food stamps. Wall Street major indexes closed lower. This is ABC News. Mahmoud Khalil, the Columbia grad student detained by ICE last year, is filing a lawsuit against the university, citing failure to keep him safe. Saying it's conducting a review of the latest measles death in the state, the Pennsylvania Department of Health. ABC's Peter Harlumbu says of the victim,
3: 40-year-old who officials say wasn't vaccinated against the disease. After the state confirmed two measles-associated deaths last month, Health Secretary Robert F. Kennedy Jr. claimed the state refused to share information with the federal government and alleged without evidence that Governor Josh Shapiro fabricated the deaths to score political points. Shapiro has argued that RFK Jr.'s skepticism of vaccines is worsening the outbreak.
1: Bob Mackie, famed Hollywood costume designer, is dead at 87. He once was asked how he would like to be remembered.
4: I don't know. I hope people think, you know, he was a damn good designer. That would be nice, you know. But they'll probably say, you know, he's the guy that did the curtain rod and the belly button dresses. What are you going to do?
1: Chuck Sievertson, ABC News.
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13: Mainly clear skies develop with fog at times tonight with lows around 57. Lots of sunshine with fog in spots early tomorrow. High temperatures reach up to 89. Mainly clear skies develop with fog at times tomorrow night. Lows level off around 63. That's your TVS Cable Bulldog Mountain Forecast. I'm meteorologist Paul Trombley. Right now, 81.

Went to a wedding last summer, and this was the first song for the bride and groom. Not an ooey-gooey love song, of course, but when you listen to the lyrics, a good first dance. 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
2: 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How is EPI treated?
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1: ABC News, I'm Chuck Severton. Leaders of artificial intelligence companies and the president will meet this week or next to talk about the corporate officials calling for a slowdown and some oversight to make sure it's safe. That from House Speaker Mike Johnson.
2: We do not want to jump in. The reflex of legislative bodies is to cover things up with red tape and hyper-regulation. If you do that, then you lose your edge, and that is a national security concern for the American people.
1: President Trump says Ukraine and Russia have agreed not to attack each other's energy facilities, blaming record-high diesel prices on that war. But Ukraine's president says he'd agree only if Russia's on board, and Russia isn't saying. The Trump Environmental Protection Agency says it is eliminating a Biden-era rule that limits planet-warming pollution from coal and gas-fired power plants. EPA says it'll save money. The Pitt and Widows Bay, top competitors in tonight's Emmy Awards. This is ABC News. A report on the former detention facility known as Alligator Alcatraz in Florida is released by the Department of Homeland Security.
3: In a sweeping report issued Monday, the DHS Inspector General describes a facility overrun with poor conditions. Everything from insect infestations in the showers to a lack of clean drinking water. It says detainees were not provided with sufficient living space. In some cases, people were held for hours in small metal containers that looked like cages but were described as calming areas. The inspector described the use of those small enclosures as unprecedented in modern corrections facilities. Alligator Alcatraz has now closed. Sherry Preston, ABC News.
1: 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Bob Mackey, famed fashion and costume designer for movies, TV, and concerts, is dead at 87. Chuck Severson, ABC News.
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9: Mainly clear skies develop with fog at times tonight with lows around 57. Lots of sunshine with fog in spots early tomorrow. High temperatures reach up to 89. Mainly clear skies develop with fog at times tomorrow night. Lows level off around 63. That's your TVS Cable Bulldog Mountain Forecast. I'm meteorologist Paul Trombley. Right now, 77.

0: Dua Lipa, Don't Start Now. It's Steve. We never start because we never stop keeping the music coming. Good stuff coming up from Britney Spears right after Go West up next.
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3: Mainly clear skies develop with fog at times tonight with lows around 57. Lots of sunshine with fog in spots early tomorrow. High temperatures reach up to 89. Mainly clear skies develop with fog at times tomorrow night. Lows level off around 63. That's your TVS Cable Bulldog Mountain Forecast. I'm meteorologist Paul Trombley. 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